We are New Hampshire's rock station, Rock 101. Nickelback working on a set list. That's what they tweeted about the other day. They're working on a set list. Does that mean we're getting a tour? I hope so.

0: 101, New Hampshire's rock station. Falling away from me, that is Korn. It's the Josh Ennis Show. I saw a story about how sexy Halloween costumes are falling out of favor. I would imagine for women they are. Women have probably gotten sick of having to dress up as sexy police officer, sexy nun, whatever. But, and I get it because it's completely distorted my reality. Because now every time I go to the doctor, I'm expecting to see a nurse in a very short skirt. And that never happens.
1: A big thank you.
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Rock 101. STP, that is Plush. Josh and his show. It's National Taco Day. Now, would that be like actual authentic tacos or white people taco day?

are Rock 101. Testify, that's Rage Against the Machine. I am Josh. Tom Morello had his Power to the People Festival in Columbia, Maryland. It was a who's who, Jack Black, Foo Fighters, Springsteen, they were all there.

0: the number one preset on your iHeartRadio app. We are Rock 101. Beasties, it's Sabotage, Josh Ennis Show. And I was referring to this Tom Morello Power to the People Festival. And Springsteen was there and Jack Black was there. And different groups were performing, Foo Fighters. And I understand that if you attend an event like this, you know what you're getting, right? You know that it's a big political thing. But I was reading about Springsteen's set, and it's like, well, he came out with an acoustic version of Streets of Minneapolis. And I don't really care how political you are. This is not a political thing one way or the other. But if you paid money to see Bruce Springsteen, I don't know that you're paying money to see some new protest song of Bruce Springsteen. Maybe I'm wrong. Like, I'm there to hear a little Hungry Heart. So I understand we're at like a protest, but what do I got to do to get you to sing Dancing in the Dark? Can I get that?
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0: Rock 101. Like a Stone, it's Audio Slave. I am Josh. Elizabeth Shue is 63 today, and she's kind of an OG crush for a lot of people. And she had different levels of it, right? Like, you may have fallen in love with Elizabeth Shue and the Karate Kid, right? Like, I wasn't even born for the Karate Kid. I'm 40, right? So anything I saw Elizabeth Shue in would have been a little bit later. But she had a stretch of movies where she got older, she was still hot, and she was like the crush for guys of a different age. So, like, you may have grown up watching Karate Kid and were like, oh, Elizabeth Shue there. Or Cocktail with Tom Cruise. She looked great in that. Or one of my favorites is Adventures in Babysitting, Elizabeth Shue. But I watched all these movies after the fact, like mid-90s when I was 9, 10 years old, I watched these. But even I fell in love with Elizabeth Shue. She was timeless. She is timeless. She's not dead. She's alive. She's 63. Still looks really good, too. So happy birthday, Elizabeth Shue. We all love you very much, and I think I speak for everybody when I say we all had a crush on you at some point. If you need...
1: Let's go, girls.
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16: 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The beat that got you through high school and still gets you through.

We are New Hampshire's rock station, Rock 101. King Nothing, that is Metallica. I am Josh. Hello. Aerosmith's going to do some shows being billed as Aerosmith and Friends. Two shows at the Hollywood Bowl at the end of the month and early November. So if you want to make a run to L.A., I guess we can.

Rock 101. Faith No More, that is epic. Last night on Monday Night Football, it was the anniversary of the Saints coming back to New Orleans, playing in the Superdome after Katrina. These guys played that night 20 years ago. Green Day, and it was awesome. They did The Saints Are Coming with U2. Spectacular. Holiday.

0: 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Down in a hole, that is Alice.
1: I am Josh. You see that Kid Rock and Eminem are collaborating on a song called Seven Sins. It's supposed to be something that shows that you can disagree politically, but you can still come together. We can have political unity. People can come together. I feel like no one is going to agree with that, especially the internet.
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101. Incubus, that is Drive. It's the Josh Ennis Show. Just me and Ross hanging out in our underpants on a Tuesday. How are you? If you got something you want to hear, hit me up on the talkback that's on the free iHeartRadio app. That is what Sarah did. Hi, Sarah. Thanks for rocking with us tonight up late. She wants the offspring, and she will get it.

0: We are Rock 101. All the number of ladies who enjoy that one. They love Crazy Bitch. Nothing gets the ladies going more than Crazy Bitch. So good job, Buck Cherry. You would have never thought that that'd be the anthem. I used to do radio shows all the time. Like, I'd take requests, you know, and I'd say, hey, let me know if you got anything you want to hear. And my phone lines would just light up with women, like middle-aged women who lived the divorced dad rock era. And they're like, can you play Buck Cherry Crazy Bitch? And I'll be like, well, why? Are you a crazy bitch? Yes! It's pretty crazy.
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Cranberries, that is Zombie. I am Josh. It is pretty cool that AC/DC and Foo Fighters have done a couple shows together. But history was made at this show last week. How? Well, not like world history, but AC/DC history. For the first time, the band shared the stage with a member of another band. That has never happened. And that man was Dave Grohl. He played with AC/DC on the same stage, and that had never happened in the history of the band. So that's pretty significant if you're an AC/DC historian.

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Spooky season goodness from Rob Zombie. That is Dragula. The best part about spooky season is there are like bowls of candy sitting around my house now as my wife is prepared for the kids to come trick or treating. The thing is, we always get candy and they never show up, and then I end up eating all the candy, which, well, that doesn't suck.

0: We are New Hampshire's rock station, Rock 101. Closing time at Semisonic. You know we're in the best time of year when we start getting crappy conferences playing college football games on Tuesday nights. When we get into one of those long stretches where there's not a day that goes by without football, you're like, oh, hey, Bowling Green's playing tonight or whatever. That means we're in the good part of the year where there's not a night that we don't get to watch the Pigskin.
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101, New Hampshire's rock station. I'm Josh. You got something you want to hear? You want to tell me something dumb? Hit me up on the talkback. 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

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Limp Bizkit behind Blue Eyes. It's Josh and Ross, who's sitting over here. Stop licking yourself, Ross. People can hear that. It's weird. He's a dog, by the way, in case you didn't know. That'd be weird if you didn't know that. Sublime, it's doing

0: We are Rock 101, Seven Nation Army. That is White Stripes. I am Josh. Have you seen the videos? And this is not White Stripes related, but the videos of the Sphere shows with Metallica. Like, it's one thing to see the Eagles playing at the Sphere. Like, oh, that's kind of cool, whatever, you know. But they're an old band that stands and just plays. Like, Metallica with their music and how aggressive it is and the whole show. This thing is nuts. Like, go check out the videos. Go to YouTube and look up Metallica at the Sphere. It'll blow your mind.
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us the number one preset on your iHeartRadio app. We are Rock 101. My own worst enemy that is lit. It's the Josh Ennis Show. Hello. Jack Osborne and his daughter pulled some pranks on people.

We are New Hampshire's rock station, Rock 101. Them bones, it's Alice in Chains. I am Josh. Thanks for hanging out tonight. And thanks for listening, Steve. You kick ass, Steve. He said, it's Tuesday and I'm having domestic light beers. And I said, well, what else would you do? It's Tuesday. That's what you do. Here is your seether, sir. It's Remedy.

0: We are Rock 101. We've got Bush. It's Josh. Time for me to fly. I love you very much. I will be back tomorrow. We will do more dumb things because that's really what we do, right? We just do dumb things. We love each other and we do stupid stuff. So I'm getting out of here. Ross, let's go get a beer.
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Rock 101. It's Stacey. Thanks for hanging out. Guns N' Roses, Sweet Child of Mine, was ranked as number 2, the greatest rock intro of all time, according to classicalmusic.com. So Sweet Child of Mine, number 2. Number 1, AC/DC, Thunderstruck.

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1: Who's the most addicted as far as gambling goes per state? Just take a guess. Nevada, number one. Number two, South Dakota. Casinos, man. All 50 states are based on metrics, like the number of casinos. And so, of course, Nevada, number one. But Utah and Alaska were first and second for the lowest gambling addiction.
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That's a nice little feature. 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Oh, pretty please.

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0: 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It took a survey to find out that Americans need to get more outside time to better their health. There's a new survey of how long people spend outside in nature. And this year was 45% of them spending under 2 hours a week in nature. 10 years ago, it was 25%, so a lot less. It's gotten worse. Yes, a lot of people spending time indoors because of delivery services and increase in cell phone use. We get it. I have yet to meet my neighbors.
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Thanks for hanging out. It's Stacy with you. 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

0: Rock 101. Thanks for hanging out. It's Stacy with you. And Merriam-Webster added like 1,400 words and phrases into the dictionary, some of which cuffing season, if you want to look that one up, crash out, Sunday scaries, parasocial. Some of you do that to us. And now you can look it up and use it in Scrabble.
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1: Thanks for hanging out. It's Stacy with you, and Prime Day is going on. Amazon Prime Days, if you feed the beast that is Amazon. 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Yeah?

0: Rock 101. It's Stacy, and America's most hated foods. What do you put in? Fill in the blank. Anchovies top the list. More than half of the respondents said they hate them or dislike them. Liver came in second, followed by sardines, and then in fourth place, tofu. Of the four that I've mentioned, though, I've only had tofu. Surprisingly, I've had tofu. Tofurkey. I worked with a hippie for a little bit.
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Thanks for hanging out. It's Stacy with you. Now, if you're a Queens of the Stone Age fan like I am, they announced the details of their 9th album, Perfect. Awful. What a terrible name. They got a couple singles up.

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0: 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Make sure we're your number one preset on the iHeartRadio app. Thanks for hanging out. It's Stacy with you and Tom Cruise wearing prosthetics in the movie Digger. That is in theaters now. If you want to go catch a flick, got Verity, which is with a couple of the brunettes du jour, Anne Hathaway and Dakota Johnson, with heartthrob Josh Hartnett in this one. And then also Primetime is doing really well after its first week. Robert Pattinson as Chris Hansen, all about the TV series To Catch a Predator. And Resident Evil, the new Resident Evil, doing good. Heart of the Beast with Brad Pitt. Practical Magic 2. There's a ton of movies.
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Thanks for hanging out. It's Stacy with you. And despite the death of Frank Beard, ZZ Top continuing their tour.

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Goofballs Trey Parker and Matt Stone, we've needed them. Season 29 is back.

0: New Hampshire's rock station, Rock 101. There are two episodes deep already for SNL season 52, and it continues. So here at Saturday, October 10th, Shane Gillis back to host for how many times already? And Rosalia is the musical guest. And no, you don't have to know who that is. Culture is oversaturated.
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0: It's Stacy, and of course, October, Breast Cancer Awareness Month. So screenings and prevention of this awful disease, as it's the second leading cause of death in the U.S. If you've tasted from that cup, I'm just so sorry. But let's keep on the prevention and keep our appointments.

0: Rock 101. Thanks for hanging out. It's Stacey with you and a ton of movies to see here in October. You got Verity that just came out with Josh Hartnett in this one, Dakota Johnson and Anne Hathaway, all the brunettes. Digger is with Tom Cruise. Don't be alarmed, he's wearing prosthetics. And Rolling Loud, Owen Wilson in this one with Matt Rife at a music festival where, yes indeed, Travis Scott is cast as the headliner of the music festival. Just some wild casting. Resident Evil, though, still doing really well at the box office, as well as Practical Magic 2.
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It's Stacey with you, and it is Rocktober, where all the radio DJs just get real annoying and say Rocktober. 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
1: Rock 101, New Hampshire's rock station. It's Stacy, and I mean, Halloween spending, record high, man, reaching $13.1 billion here in 2025. It's insane, man. Prices have jumped. So have the sizes of Halloween decor. I saw a werewolf. It was like 20 feet tall. And I'm never going on that street again until November.
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James Hetfield, always credits Tony Iommi as the primary influence on his guitar playing and songwriting, calling him the Riff Lord.

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1: Marvel is out of control. They have way too many movies for my liking. It's fine. I'm not complaining about it. They can do whatever they want to do. They've got the monopoly on the movies. I gave up after the Avengers. It overwhelmed me. But Ghost Rider, that's going to be with Ryan Gosling starring in that one. That's out July 2028. An X-Men reboot. I can get into the X-Men. That's May of 2028. And Black Panther 3, secured for December 2028.
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0: you man. Welcome to Wednesday. Let me be the first to welcome you to the day.
1: Thanks, Greg.
2: You are the first.
0: Word. Little crispy yeah, out there this morning.
2: Bite. Frost last night.
0: A little snap in the pud.
1: No, it's too early for pud. No, what are you doing?
0: It's never too early.
1: It's a little too early for the pud.
0: No. It is what it is. Right? You're with me, Kelly, right? Never too early.
3: I am not going to comment on this.
0: Okay.
3: The
2: that's a yes.
0: Okay. All right. Well, welcome. All right. It is October 7th, and we got a busy show today. There's a lot going on, man. A lot going on. We got the Fall Haul. We've talked about that. Two Kawasaki ATVs you can win, and a trailer, thanks to Seacoast Power Sports and Rochester Motorsports and Kawasaki. Pretty cool. We'll get to that. We'll give you a shot. Maybe even the early morning folks are going to get a shot today. Ooh. You know what I mean? We also have today the Who's the Douchebag, and we've got tickets to a brand new show just got announced. Seether was stained, the headliner, then Seether and Hoobastank and more at the SNHU Arena on March, I think, what, 14th?
1: Fourth. It's going to
0: 14th. Did it get changed?
1: Fourth.
0: Oh, fourth. It is the first night on the tour. It is going to start in Manchester, New Hampshire. So we got that for you. Kayla, your camera's got to be tilted down. I think it was Jimmy Dunn yesterday.
2: Between Jimmy and Erica.
0: There you go. I can see you.
1: It's beautiful. a tall purple.
0: Beautiful.
1: Over here.
0: Beautiful.
2: Great.
0: What's going on with you, Kay?
1: Nothing. Nothing's going on.
0: Nothing
1: not
0: at all.
1: No,
0: nothing.
1: Not that I can think of.
0: It's not a bad thing.
1: I was listening to my 90s 2000 playlist on the ride in, and that got me going, so I felt good about that.
0: What was the jam?
1: Britney Stronger. Mm-hmm. Britney Spears Stronger. That was a good one. NSYNC Girlfriend I haven't heard in like 20 years. Mm. Like there's some, it's really neat.
0: That's
1: it's like one of those shared ones. I didn't realize it was somebody else's. It has like a username on it.
0: Yeah.
1: They killed it.
0: Mm-hmm. I'm a big fan of the playlist, as you know. Yeah. I'm a curator of playlists. I love it.
4: I've heard that about you.
0: That's what I do.
1: It's a skill of yours.
2: I just let them play stuff for me.
0: Mm-hmm.
2: And they say, what are you in the mood for? I say, play me indie music I've never heard.
0: See,
2: they usually do.
0: The thing is you get the playlist that you just accept. And then every once in a while, you hit this clunker.

0: Yeah, let's go slow.
1: Let's not get wound up right here in the first few minutes of the show, okay? Forecast for today looks like what?
0: A pleasant
1: another day.
0: Yeah, it's going to be warmer than yesterday, though.
1: What a run.
0: Because yesterday was a little chilly.
1: Early buzz, my friends, is yours. Text it in, and we just might play it for you. Let's go.
2: Text the buzz.
1: Do it live! 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
5: Yester. Here's what's up with Kelly.
6: Good morning. It's 6:04. Mostly sunny skies. Highs today in the mid-60s. President Trump says he has a call scheduled with Vladimir Putin over reports about a potential outbreak of the plague in Russia. Speaking to reporters outside the White House, Trump said he hopes to provide a new update about the situation in Russia by today. The president said in the meantime, he's being briefed by intelligence. The New Hampshire Supreme Court's dismissing a petition to review the death penalty sentence for Michael Addison. He was convicted of capital murder in the 2006 shooting death of Manchester police officer Michael Briggs. Addison's attorneys argued that his sentence goes against the state's contemporary values because it abolished the death penalty in 2019. However, in her decision, Justice Melissa Cotway says that the statute abolishing the death penalty specifies that it only applies to sentences handed down on or after the date that the statute became active. One person in custody after a threat kept Nashua students home Tuesday. The threat was made against Riverwood Academy, a charter school. Officials did not describe the threat, but they decided to move to remote learning out of an abundance of caution. Students will be back in school today since law enforcement confirmed that the threat has been mitigated. They say the case is an out-of-state investigation with a Nashua connection. There will be no strike at the University of Vermont Medical Center. Hospital officials agreed to terms yesterday with the union that represents support staff and tech professionals. After 6 months of contract talks, the union voted last week to authorize a strike. That won't happen, though, now that the two sides have tentatively agreed to a two-year deal. No details released. The union needs to ratify the deal, and voting starts today. Tropical Depression 9 has formed in the southwestern Gulf and is now being monitored by the National Hurricane Center. Forecasters say the system could strengthen as it moved generally northward over warm waters over the next couple of days. Residents along the Gulf Coast are urged to review hurricane plans and stay tuned for updated forecasts. Morning Buzz Sports. Dodgers take a 2-1 lead in their series with the Braves with a 3-1 win in Atlanta last night. Padres stay alive, beating the Brewers 4-3. All four division series in action today. I'm Kelly Brown. Morning Buzz News.
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9: Everett Turnpike's moving fine. Route 3 stop and go from 495 to Route 129. 93 southbound pockets of traffic. River Road to Route 133, 128 to Montville Ave, and then from Sullivan Square down to the Zakim Bridge. No issues on Route 1. Everything's moving fine on 495 and 95 looks good right now. No problems on 128. Spalding Turnpike looks perfect right now. And no problems on Route 4, 125, or on 101. Through Manchester, you're also moving great. If you see something, call 866-999-7200. That's the latest from the Morning Buzz Traffic Desk.
6: Plenty of sunshine today. Highs in the mid-60s. Clear with a few clouds tonight. Low of 49. Partly sunny with a shower Thursday. High of 71. Kelly Brown, Morning Buzz.
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13: Hey, it's Greg of the Morning Buzz, everybody.
14: I don't know, you know, I don't go to bed wired like I'm getting my brain scanned in the middle of the night so I can wake up and get a score of how I slept. I don't do that. But I think if I did...
15: I think last night was good.
14: I crushed it. Yeah. I think I might have got it last night.
15: I think if I did, my numbers wouldn't be good. I didn't sleep good last night.
14: Why is that, buddy? What's going on?
15: I got a little head cold. Mm. And there's that, you know, do I wear my CPAP mask? Because if not, that can make it worse. Mm. But I can sleep better. Yeah, whatever.
14: I wear a CPAP mask. I don't even need one.
15: Nice.
14: I just put it on. I like feeling like I'm an X-Wing fighter in Star Wars.
15: That dude,
14: you know what I mean? Red leader, I'm going in.
15: Top Gun 3, baby.
14: Whatever. I could be in the next one. You don't know. Start allowing larger Americans to fly those jets.
15: Yeah.
14: Never. It's one thing you never see. Like a really overweight pilot of a jet. Just, it's one thing. It's not going to be me. I'm not going to get tapped for that. You know what I mean?
15: But you're missing out.
14: Anyway. Pretty good night. Pretty good night's sleep. And thank you. I'm getting a lot of... response via text and stuff for the early buzzes, which people requested. So, you know, I just went with the double version with the cars. That's the way it was meant to be. All mixed up in the moving and stereo. Those two songs or the other way around, whatever, go together.
16: Yeah.
14: Okay?
16: That's what.
14: Back in the day when they used to mix two songs together on the album, they don't do that anymore because iTunes and Spotify don't like it.
16: That one.
14: Yeah. What are you going to do?
17: I don't know.
14: Yeah, I did. Kelly did a story about the death penalty in New Hampshire, and that comes out amidst the news that Krista Pike is now awake, conscious, and talking. The woman who they tried to put execute for a crime that she committed a long, long time ago, and they failed. I think twice, right? They did two different things.
16: Well, they gave her two sets of injections, which was the protocol, apparently, for this.
17: She had said she...
14: She wanted the firing squad.
17: Because she knew that this was not going to work.
14: Yeah, so... but now she's awake and talking. It's going to be interesting to see how that all plays out. Yesterday was Legal Tuesday. We had Attorney Ryan Russman in. We were talking about it. It's an interesting conversation. I don't know what the answer is. I don't know what the answer is, but it's interesting. No. Can you imagine... You're strapped in, you're ready to go, whatever, and then you wake up in a hospital like 2 weeks later, and you've got to be thinking, the first thing you got to think when you open your eyes is this real?
15: Yeah.
14: I mean, am I done? Is this the next thing? I don't know.
16: And are you going to go through a
14: another
16: very
14: one.
16: Long recovery?
14: Yes. Yep.
16: Just so they can put you back to death.
14: Yeah. I don't know. There's a million questions there, but for minds smarter than mine. I don't have the real estate upstairs.
15: Yeah, it's crazy.
14: You know what I mean? I'll contemplate it. I'll kick it around, discuss it, but I don't know. Welcome to Wednesday. We have five things you need to know, friends, coming up. We got the douchebag. Interesting one today. Sometimes... With these who's the douchebags, problems could be easily averted. But sometimes you got to lock in to make a point.
15: Yep.
14: And sometimes you got to stand on the tough ground and, you know, to make your point. And some people are just unwavering. They're going to go down with the ship, you know. But you'll hear it later and you can decide for yourself.
17: Okay.
14: Yeah. You know? I think I'm ready.
15: I think you are. You look ready.
14: Feel ready.
18: Stand by.
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14: Yeah, baby. 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
15: .com.
14: Yeah, because you got to get your stuff done off-season to the boat so it's ready to go in the spring when you're ready to put her back in the water. Okay? Yeah, so thank you very much. Each of us brings something different to the table we think will be of value to you. Scott McMullen has item number one.
15: Greg Stanley Kubrick, am I saying his last
14: Kubrick,
15: name?
14: Yeah, Kubrick, yeah.
15: Is having a yard sale.
14: Mm-hmm.
15: And guess what's going up? The original axe used by Jack Nicholson in The Shining. And the two blue dresses that the twins wore.
14: Oh.
15: That is awesome. There's other stuff also from 2001 and his movie Eyes Wide Shut. And they're saying that the axe could go for at least $40,000. 65 is what they're shooting for, but lately at auction, items have been going skyrocketing.
14: I know I would never purchase something like that. It is cool. It's a great movie.
15: Yep.
14: But I think in the pantheon of movies that have been made featuring creepy kids, I cannot think of any kids creepier than those twins.
15: Yep.
14: And I will never forget the day at one of our first Buzz Halloween parties.
18: Come play with us, Roadkill.
14: A gentleman and his wife showed up as those twins. And I turned around and they were holding hands staring at me. And I almost peed my pants. Because I am terrified of those two kids. That was some badass going on right there. That was bad. I'm freaked out by it, even thinking about it. There's a picture of me like with them behind me and I get freaked out even thinking about it. What a good movie.
15: Oh,
14: what a good movie.
15: I think it's very cool. I think that actually
14: would you ever spend a lot of money on a prop that was used in a movie?
15: I'd love to, but I don't have the stupid cash.
17: But what would you do? It's not even like you invite people over your house to see this.
15: It would be here. It would have to go here. It would have to be on display here.
14: He would show everybody.
17: Okay, put it on display here. Who's going to look at it?
15: The five of us are going to play with it.
14: I would.
19: Oh, yeah.
15: Yeah.
19: I'm in.
15: Do you really believe that if I had a chance to get, Han Solo's blaster, I would shoot you guys all day. I'd have so much fun in here.
14: I would love getting shot by the blaster.
15: Yeah. I think you're just looking at it wrong.
14: Also,
15: imagine if we had the axe, how much fun we could have with that in here.
14: I would never buy the axe, but I would certainly chop a hole in the door and stick my face through it and have a picture taken with it.
15: Yeah. He knows.
14: I would definitely would do that.
15: He knows.
14: You know, that's what I would do. I would never chase something like that.
15: So some very fine points were brought up here, right here in the studio. Mm-hmm. A, I don't have the fun money to do that. Mm-hmm. B, Laura's right. Besides Amy and I and Thomas.
17: Girls.
15: The girls.
17: You invite them over
15: every once in a while.
17: Each of them gets one day to come over and say hi to Dad.
14: Yeah. In the words of Andy Blacksmith, stupid money.
15: Stupid.
14: Not that it's, I mean, it's a lot of money, but it's wasted money.
15: Yeah.
14: So, yeah, you got to have stupid money for that.
15: Yeah.
14: Okay.
15: Very cool.
14: There's one. Go get that axe. Kayla, what do you got?
20: You guys ever get sore feet?
15: Yes.
19: Yes. All right. Well, Adidas is developing a new set of shoes. They're ice pack slides. So it's exactly what you think it is. You think about that standard Adidas slide that you slide your foot in.
14: Right.
19: There are going to be little like water-filled chambers in the bottom. It's going to look just like a regular Adidas slide. You put it in the freezer for 30 minutes, freezes up, put them on your feet. Good for recovery.
15: That is interesting.
17: Wow. I kind of like that. And in the summer when you're hot?
19: Yeah.
14: When I saw a glimpse of this and I thought, that's the dumbest thing in the world. However, you're not putting it on when you're going for a walk. I didn't know you were putting it on after and cooling your feet down to reduce the swelling.
17: Yeah. But what did you think in the summer, though? Like, all I have to do in the summer, because I had a bunch of kiddie pools, as long as I put my feet in, the rest of me cools down.
19: Yeah. Oh, yeah. It's a great, they're calling them Climacool recovery slides.
14: Yeah.
19: So, after a workout, after you're active on your feet, put them on and it'll help. Cool your feet back down.
14: I think it's actually a really good idea.
19: I love it.
15: When your feet are bothering you, what shoe do you put on? Do you have something that's like, this is the most comfortable shoe ever?
14: When my feet are bothering me, I put on my slides.
15: Okay.
14: I don't want anything on my feet if my feet are bothering me. You know what I mean? For a long time, I had a I guess I had a crack in a bone on the right side of my right foot.
15: From your soccer career.
14: It wasn't from my soccer career. It was from slipping on a rock, actually, and hitting a pointed rock on that corner. Anyway, I didn't want to have shoes on when I had that. That sucked. Yeah. You know.
19: I have a really soft pair of Uggs that I'll wear.
14: Mm.
19: They're like clouds.
14: What about slippers?
15: Oh, my slippers.
19: Oh, I always have slippers.
15: My slippers. They're amazing.
19: I also have these like heat vibration things, like wraps that you put on your feet around and like sometimes around your ankle that feels really good. It gets nice and hot and it vibrates your feet. Those feel great.
14: My slippers suck. They suck.
15: You need new ones.
19: We have outside slippers, upstairs slippers, downstairs slippers, and travel slippers.
15: Oh, that is amazing. I just
14: beat up and worn. You know what I mean? I slip in them if my feet are cold and stuff. Good. I gotta get some new slippers. Yeah, that's what old... things that... Tell me you're old without telling me you're old.
15: You have a pair of glasses in every room.
14: Kelly Brown.
18: Yeah,
14: okay.
18: I do.
19: There you go.
14: I meant me with the slippers. Okay, yep. That's what I meant. All right, Kelly, what do you got? Five things.
16: A sports performance psychologist is highlighting the negative mental health impacts of pushing children too hard when it comes to youth sports. Dr. Joseph Galasso at Baker Street Behavioral Health says his practice is seeing an increase in families seeking help for their kids feeling stress and anxiety over the pressure to perform well. He says the business of youth sports is getting pushed now to the younger ages. Galasso says if a child is not having fun, it's either too much or it's the wrong sport, perhaps. He says if your child is not growing as an athlete or being a good teammate, it's a couple of signs that maybe it's too much.
15: Is there anything in that article that talks about, because like our rule at the house was when the kids started something, you are going to finish it. Is that still a good thing? Because he's talking about it could be too much. Is it too much pressure?
16: You mean they wanted to sign up for volleyball and they're backing out after the first couple of practices?
17: Yeah, that doesn't happen. You sign up, you continue.
14: Yeah. I think you stick with it. I think to Kelly's point, it's about pressuring the kid at every game, you know what I mean?
19: Well, in all of the seasons. Like, these kids now are doing things at a time.
14: Exactly.
19: At some point, you're going to get tired of it.
14: I think we really got to step back and take a look at ourselves. If we have a kid that's playing Little League, you know, under 10, 8 to 10, 8 to 12, and you're paying $500 for a bat, I think we really got to step back and take a look at what we're doing.
17: Yeah.
14: You know?
17: Yeah. Tell sporting places to make the bats a lot cheaper.
14: Mm.
17: And the cleats and all the gear.
14: Mm. Well, you don't have to buy a $500 bat. That's your choice.
15: Yeah,
14: right?
15: But you want your kid, you know, even with a twig.
14: Even inexpensive bats are up around $100.
17: Yeah, $150 bucks, and it's like, oh,
14: yeah, it's insane. All right, well, there you go, Kelly. Thank you, Laura. What do you got?
17: Okay, well, because you know, a lot of people are on the GLP-1s and all the new medication.
14: Mm-hmm.
17: People are losing weight, and then they want to get off of these medications, and then guess what? They're gaining the weight. So now there's all these scientists that are doing different studies on how they can fix this because they don't want people to have to take these drugs for the rest of their lives. And in weird, sad news, what's happening is fat cells retain a memory for obesity. So your fat cells in your body, they like to be fat because that's how they always were. Isn't that weird?
15: No, because the other day I sat down and chatted with mine. I was enjoying a whoopie pie.
14: Yeah.
15: And I said, I love having you guys around, and they love being around.
17: So they said after these studies, this might sound bleak to everybody that has larger fat cells and like making them small and then them wanting to get fat again because that's what they know. But they said now that they know this, they're looking at durable obesity treatments that would make it so it doesn't have this memory that these fat cells have.
14: I wonder if these fat cells
17: want to be big and fat.
14: I wonder if there's an amount of time when those memory cells change to the newer you.
17: Well, that's
14: stick
17: what
14: with
17: they,
14: that. There's got to be because people do it successfully.
15: Yeah.
14: You know?
17: They said, but a lot of the times it's the GLP-1 treatments, they want to prevent these rebounds, but they just can't pinpoint why some, that's why they came up with this whole fat cell thing and they think they retain the memory.
14: Man.
17: Which is crazy.
14: They're talking about brains in cells. In cells. Like, you know, having memory, for a cell to have a memory. It's crazy. That's crazy. Mine is a little mine's a little different. This is helpful. Ladies and gentlemen, it's time to go to church. But not really. Not really church. Because you know what everybody in life wants? They want
18: longevity. They want to live a long, healthy life. I don't know why I'm talking like this. No idea. I think it was a head wound back in 67, but that's a whole different thing. They have released, a doctor has revealed, the 10 commandments of longevity. Okay? The things you need to do, little things along the way that will help you live a longer life.
15: Okay. Okay. I got my pen and paper.
18: Okay.
15: Ready to go.
18: Dr. Michael Hall shared what he calls the 10 commandments of longevity. A recipe for the fountain of youth is pretty simple. Doesn't cost you anything. No drugs involved. Guard. This is number one. Guard your attention. Be mindful of the content and information you consume. What you think, you become. If you wallow, this is what I'm afraid of for Scott.
15: I'm out.
18: He wallows in murders and serial killers and evil, like, stories, real life evil stories. If you immerse yourself in that, bound to have an effect on you.
15: Okay, so I have that.
18: Two, you're going to appreciate this one, Kayla. Honor your sleep.
15: Mm-hmm. I got that.
18: Honor your sleep. Prioritize quality sleep and healthy sleep habits. Now, quality sleep doesn't always mean the longest sleep. It just means get good sleep when you get it.
15: As often as you can.
18: I'd like to think I get 5 hours, 6 hours of good sleep. I'm not waking up. I'm not getting out of bed. I'm sleeping. So, I don't know. I'm hoping I'm doing all right.
17: Sometimes there's a lot of fun to be had. And you do the same thing. Even if you're tired and you want to go take pictures because that's...
18: Amen.
17: You're putting sleep... I put sleep second sometimes because I'd rather be out there living my life.
18: But that's what makes me hope that the 5 or 6 that I do get, or sometimes 4, or maybe 3, like tonight, I get good sleep. That's all I'm hoping. Fingers crossed.
15: And just because we're choosing sleep doesn't mean we don't want to live a good life. Because maybe we're living a fantastic life on that couch.
17: But to me, sometimes it's
18: not
17: like...
18: Not even a bed. It's a couch.
17: Fun and activities take... precedent over me sleeping.
18: Move daily. Important to stay active, regular movement and exercise. Duh. Preserve your strength. Maintain muscle strength, mobility, and posture is the key to living longer. I can work on the posture.
17: Me too.
18: I think
15: we
18: I can work
15: do.
18: On the posture.
15: We all do. Who has great posture?
17: I saw my spinal cord yesterday.
18: Hard to have straight posture when you got the weight of the world on your shoulders.
15: It's not easy.
18: Right? That's right. Yeah. Hey, that's what we carry every that's single right. day. Right, Kelly?
20: Yeah.
21: You got to lean forward to press buttons and stuff.
18: Oh, my gosh.
21: Like you're just auto-hunched.
18: I'm going to post a video maybe today. I don't know yet of how I start the show physically watching me. And it's embarrassing. It's embarrassing.
21: No, it's not.
18: I do something really weird. But anyway, I'll get to that. Next one. Eat real food. Focus on minimally processed foods and portion control. Remember how I talked about going around the outside of the grocery store and going in the middle?
15: I love the middle.
18: That's kind of a thing.
15: I live in the middle.
18: Embrace purpose. Find meaningful work, service, and goals. Okay, good.
15: All right, I'm all done.
18: Scott is not going to like this one. Cultivate relationships.
20: Yeah, I'm good.
18: Build and maintain strong social connections with your family and your friends. He's not into it.
15: Nope.
18: He doesn't want strong connections with anybody.
15: I stopped listening to your list.
21: He rejects your list.
18: These are the 10 commandments to longevity, okay? And we're on number 7. Number 8, welcome challenge. Keep your mind engaged with stimulating activities.
20: Yeah, but not too much.
21: That's not overstimulating.
18: You don't want to overstimulate.
21: No.
18: You know? Number 9, remain curious.
15: I'm always curious.
21: I'm curious.
18: Ted Lasso is curious.
15: Are you not curious? Like, I wonder...
18: I'm very curious.
15: I wonder what they look like with all that top on.
18: I sat... I was going to tell a story, but I'm not on the heel of that compliment. Maybe I'll say it later.
15: Kayla, do you ever feel that way? You're like, I wonder what those look like.
18: And
21: I have a story, but I'm not going to talk about it now.
18: Thank you very much.
21: On the back end of that.
15: Okay. Yeah. All right.
18: Number 10.
21: Yes.
18: This is the 10 commandments of longevity. I've done it too. I'm human.
21: I'm just a man.
18: They say, keep the funnel wide. This doctor said aging is a natural narrowing of our metaphorical funnel. So if you do your best to be resilient with healthy habits, you'll keep the funnel wide.
21: Love a wide funnel.
18: Don't narrow your life down to one lane and, you know, blah, blah, blah.
15: Exactly.
18: Keep it wide.
20: Don't make the funnel a tunnel.
18: Thank you, Kelly. all right. So there you go. There's your 10 commandments. 10 commandments to longevity.
21: How many of those did you reject, Scott?
15: All of them.
21: Oh, okay.
15: Yeah.
0: I think I
21: honor your sleep.
15: I every day.
0: I do a lot of them.
14: I do almost all of them, with some exceptions, of course, caveats. But anyway, so there you go. There's five things you need to know.
15: That was good.
14: It's what we do. We bring it to you. We put it in the little. We set it on the altar in front of you, and you can choose to take it, or you can throw it, forget it, walk away, whatever you want to do. All right. Ankar, ladies and gentlemen, Kelly Brown has been working all morning since 2 o'clock in the morning. Mm. On a stellar newscast to put forth into the world. You will hear the results of that effort. I make no guarantees. Next.
1: 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Oh, God, here it comes.
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14: Good morning. It is 6:34. President Trump says he's going to talk with Vladimir Putin over reports about a potential outbreak of the plague in Russia. Speaking to reporters outside the White House, Trump said he hopes to provide a new update about the situation today. President Trump heads to Texas today with the midterms, less than 30 days away. This marks Trump's third visit to the Lone Star State in less than a month to stump for GOP candidates. Republicans seeing close poll numbers in a state they have long considered safely red. A teen is being turned over to the juvenile justice system after a vandalism spree in Lancaster, New Hampshire. According to police, it happened Sunday night into Monday morning. Five businesses, political signs, street signs were spray painted on Main Street. And a 17-year-old boy was identified as the suspect. The teen admitted to the vandalism during an interview. Student was airlifted to a Boston hospital this week after falling 15 to 20 feet down a staircase at Londonderry High School. Channel 9 reported first responders said the victim was conscious and alert. Probably should have had this one yesterday. Undeclared food dyes, a little Gatorade situation, have prompted the recall of more than 122,000 cases of Gatorade. According to the FDA, the recalled Gatorade Lemon Lime, Gatorade Lemon Lime Zero, Gatorade Orange, and Gatorade Orange Zero were distributed to 37 different states. Side effects of these dyes, not going to kill you, but mild rash or allergic type asthma. That's not good. All right? I think they're the official sponsor of most colonoscopies. A lemon lime is one of the only ones you can drink, right? The yellow one? You haven't had one. Yeah, right.
17: I'm not 45 yet. Yeah, okay. But next year, I'm looking forward to it.
14: Coming for you.
17: No, I'm excited because isn't like free weight loss like clean you up?
14: Yeah, I guess you could look at it that way. I guess you could.
17: 45. I've been waiting. 45. Okay.
14: Let me know how that goes.
16: Excited. Okay.
17: Because I think it's like a good cleanse.
14: Oh, right. God. Yeah, there you go.
16: Sunny mid-60s. It is Morning Buzz Sports Time.

0: 28 down to 93. Route 1's moving slow through Saugus from Main Street to Route 99. Everything else looks good.
1: Funny, it's not giant high of 64. I have a little shout out.
2: Okay.
1: Thank you. If I could, you know, I'm fighting that weed on my big rock. So I went to Lowe's on Friday to get my extra special six times the power vinegar, whatever it is, so I can make my solution and go kill that weed. So I got the vinegar at Lowe's in Bedford.
0: Were you looking at microwaves when you were there, too?
1: No.
0: Oh.
1: And everything was self-checkout. I was like, Jesus, I don't do the self-checkout.
2: Why?
1: But
3: he hates everything even remotely technical. I don't think he could get together and complete the actual checkout. He doesn't like machinery. He doesn't like that stuff.
1: Well, fortunately, Dory was there to help me with the self-checkout. So Dory, and then Dory goes, hey, I thought I recognized you. You're on that show. I'm like, yeah, I'm Kelly. Hi. Hey, nice. And then Dory says, well, she hands me one of these, you know, can you rate my, you know, I got to fill that out.
3: Thank you for choosing Lowe's.
1: It's one of those...
3: we strive to give you customer service. We strive for 10. So she gives him... This is the best thing ever.
1: It's like,
3: oh, my God.
1: You know I'm not good with that stuff. Why are you giving me a QR code?
3: She gives him a QR code to scan to complete the survey, which she gave it to the least technically adept person on the planet.
1: So I saved it for a couple days. And finally, I tackled it yesterday. I figured out the QR code, got that. But you need your receipt to do it. Threw my receipt out. So I just want the management to know at Lowe's in Bedford, and maybe if any national management's listening, Dory is getting it done at Lowe's in Bedford. Get it done, Dory. So thank you, Dory.
3: Dory,
1: give her some props.
3: I'm not laughing at you because you're a wonderful person. Obviously, you do a wonderful job. You just...
2: Maybe at that moment, you didn't have your glasses on.
3: Yeah, you just got the wrong dance partner on that one right there, because all you did was say, hey, can you do this, which is a simple thing.
1: Right.
3: Point the camera at the QR code, and the phone does the rest.
1: I did it.
3: Kelly can't handle it.
1: No, I did it, but I didn't have my receipt.
3: Did somebody tell you it?
1: The receipt.
3: Did somebody tell you how to do it?
1: It took me a second, but...
3: Okay, all right.
2: Yeah, I'm kind of with Greg. I'm a little. I don't know if I believe the story.
3: It was
2: because
3: just,
2: I didn't know
1: it originally. Then I said I can't do this. It's not working.
2: I don't think you know what a QR code is.
1: Finally, 2 days later, I went to do it. And I didn't have my receipt. Anymore.
3: This is one of those times, like I spoke about 2 days ago, when I talked about how Kelly is an exercise in frustration when it comes to technology. He works in a technology-filled business and makes no effort at all to embrace the technology he has the opportunity to use.
1: I've been...
2: What?
1: Anyway.
3: You were going to say I've been perfectly fine all these years.
1: No,
3: that's not
1: what I was going to say.
3: I've been making
1: steps.
3: You have been making steps. Yeah. Slow. Baby steps.
2: Hey, right. Can't stay mad at him.
3: Thank you. He can. He's cute.
2: No.
3: Guy's cute.
4: Be right back after this. 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

0: It's funny how there are some days you come in and there's a seems to be multiple stories about one particular thing, although different. Not like one particular subject, but one particular culprit. And today, it's teachers.
1: When you are helping your children at the computer, please

0: that was during COVID,
1: yep,
0: when kids were like, you know, getting taught and parents were not even thinking about, you know, jumping in front of the Zoom camera, in front of the teacher with the joint hanging out. You know.
2: When you're helping your children at the computer, please do not appear with big joints in your hands.
0: Yep. And you know what? Love teachers, right? Teachers make a difference in people's lives. They change lives, okay? All of us has a favorite. All of us probably could name a favorite teacher, right? But sometimes teachers are in the news for other things, okay? Now, where do I want to start?
1: Right at the beginning.
0: I'll start with...
1: Chapter one.
0: I'll start with this one. Now, I don't want to besmirch teachers with the first one, but this woman in Wisconsin showed up at a school, and she is accused of pretending to be a substitute teacher. Now, they're always looking for substitutes, yep, right? Just come in and just run the game plan, whatever it is. Kind of keep it simple, you know, kind of thing. This woman was not even in it for that, but somehow she wound up in front of a classroom. And, well, I'll just let the news story talk about it.
3: Students also say Jones started playing rap music very loud and dissed kids for their weight, race, looks, and money. Even asking if any students had a vape or marijuana because, quote, the class was so lame and annoying.
0: So you go into class and she looks at you and says, hey, fatty, or whatever. Oh. I mean, you know what I mean? And then she asks you for money. Or hilarious. That's story number one. Story number two, high school teacher is fired in Iowa. High school teacher is fired.
1: Hasn't this basically the school season is just
4: started.
0: It's early. It's early.
1: And you're already getting fired.
0: I just got a, what do they call it? Chutzpah? This is right here. This one is chutzpah. Okay.
1: I don't know what that is.
0: Iowa teacher fired after offering students extra credit.
4: Yes, good.
0: Extra credit in the classroom if they donated to her GoFundMe page.
4: That's crazy.
5: Wow. That's crazy.
0: Stephanie Mullally, who taught at Clinton Community District School, told students the fundraiser would help pay for her educational goals, including travel, food, and hotel stays. The account had a goal, because you can't have a GoFundMe without a goal. Mm-hmm. The goal was only
1: $800. That's not bad.
0: It only got to $140 before the school stepped in.
6: So she got some...
0: And shut her down.
6: She got some donations.
0: Yeah. So some kids better get some extra credit out of that.
1: Yeah.
0: Okay? So this is story number two. And where is... what was number three? Hold on. I had three. Where did it go? Mm-hmm.
3: Students also say Jones...
0: I already said that one. I already got that one.
5: Thanks, though.
0: I don't know where it
5: extra
0: is.
5: Extra credit.
0: I don't know.
5: Extra credit to donate to my GoFundMe.
0: Yeah. Oh, it's great.
5: That, I mean,
0: it's great.
5: You gotta try.
0: You gotta admire. You gotta admire the fact that she did it. What's the weirdest thing that you ever in your school career, young whatever, the weirdest thing a teacher ever did? And I'm gonna tell you, not like I don't mean inappropriate. I just mean something weird that was housed under the guise of education. Because I will start. I will tell you mine. And I mean this in no slight at all because we loved it when this teacher did this. This teacher filled in for a teacher. Our teacher, eighth grade teacher, had passed away in the middle of the year. So they bring in this woman to fill in for her. And I remember her name. And her first name was Emily. And you know what? She was awesome. I'm going to say that right at the outset. She was a Marine, and she was awesome. She took us out on the basketball court of the school in the eighth grade and had us do military drills.
1: Okay.
0: And awesome. nobody complained.
1: Yeah.
0: But you were just sitting
6: what
0: there going...
6: What type of military drills?
1: They killed a man.
0: No.
5: Weaponry.
0: No, marching. Like, you had to march. Yep. And you had to march, and you had to do the call out, you know... You know, I don't know. All I can go to is Full Metal Jacket.
6: I don't know, but I've been
0: right,
6: told.
0: Exactly.
6: Eskimos.
0: I know. I
6: Mighty cold.
0: I don't know. Yeah, stop, because that's exactly all I can think of. But we did that. We walked around, and everybody was like, what are you guys doing out there? And we were loving it at the time. But to me, that was the most, I'll say, creative and unorthodox teaching lesson that I had a teacher do. And I thought it was awesome.
1: Mrs. Kelly, music teacher, Barrington Middle School. is we did a thing like for 2 weeks, classic rock, and one of the sessions was, is Paul McCartney dead? Where did he die? Here's all the signs on the back of the album.
0: I love that.
1: And it was amazing. Mm. I loved it.
0: Mm-hmm.
1: Yeah.
0: Not bad. Yeah. Not bad.
1: And then for extra credit, Mr. Tolson would be like, hey, write me a one-page review of last night's episode of The Simpsons. Every Monday.
0: Okay.
1: Yeah.
0: That's a writing list. That's good, though. Yeah. That's good. Kelly, any unorthodox? I'm sorry.
6: No, I can't think of any.
0: Okay. Laura?
4: Oh, I was just thinking of weird things. We had a math teacher that would come in and pretend that he was his twin brother. Mm-hmm. We all knew it was him, but he would come in and be his twin brother.
0: No.
4: So weird.
0: Was it in retrospect... Was this like a mental thing, like a split personality or something?
7: I don't actually think he was his brother.
4: That was really weird.
0: Was his name Ned Shirdley?
4: No, I don't want to say his name. I have no idea. But he would come in and
1: was
4: pretend.
1: He a younger guy, older guy?
4: He was probably in his 40s when I was in school.
0: Remember the movie Teachers when that guy came in? What was his name? I can't remember. He dressed like Washington.
1: Yeah.
0: Do you remember that?
1: Yes.
0: And he taught the lesson as George Washington.
4: Then we had another teacher who was in a war and had like a metal plate in his leg or something. Mm. And he would take that yardstick if he got mad and slap it so hard against his leg that the noise would scare everybody, especially if you were sleeping on your desk.
0: Did it clang?
4: Oh, yeah. He would hit his leg so hard that everybody was horrified. And he'd do it if somebody was sleeping on their desk.
0: It's like Mr. Deeds with that dead foot.
4: Yeah. Take that yardstick and just whack it. That was a scary one.
0: Unorthodox lessons, okay? I'm not knocking
1: that's
0: these.
1: That's what we learned.
4: We had another teacher that...
1: My God.
0: Jesus.
4: One teacher, she believed in ghosts, so she would talk to the ghosts in the class and the spirits. That one was weird, too.
0: Okay. All right.
4: Those are my three... like memories
1: did
4: of.
1: Did you go to a real school?
0: Yeah.
1: Or was this just a burnt out building?
4: If anybody else went to the Hoxha schools, they know the three teachers I'm talking about, but yes.
0: Kayla has one.
7: Yeah, I only have one.
0: It's yeah, I only
7: no
0: have
7: spirits,
0: one.
7: No pretending to be anybody else. I had a science teacher in fifth grade. He could write like, you think Kelly writes small? This man could write in microscopic size, and he would write like a code word on your papers, and to make sure you read everything right, you get extra credit if you could find his tiny little writing.
0: Mm.
7: But it was just to make sure we actually did all of the reading.
0: That's pretty cool.
7: So it was very smart.
0: That's pretty cool. Fifth grade, Mr. Jeff Sawyer was his name. Good hippie guy, like long beard, good guy, awesome. Social studies. He would make you go up and sit next to his desk, and he would draw your face, and he would make a folder for you for your class, for the class.
7: That's cool.
0: And he would do his art on the folder. And he would sketch you, and then something he thought about you. And so my name was in big block letters in green and white. He colored it in, and then it had a peace sign. Like I was, like he foresaw that I was going to have a happy heart, I think, actually.
1: What?
0: Way back then, Jeff Sawyer, he was on it. Crutchy, I had a math teacher in the fifth grade that if you raised your hand and got the answer right, you could stand in front of the class and sing Run Around by Blues Traveler.
1: What?
0: He had it queued up on the cassette player. See, that's that's good. I don't know a lot of people that would want to get up and sing, but for getting it right, that would be more of a penance for doing it wrong, I would think.
1: Yeah.
0: I have an elementary teacher to thank for my multiplication factors. Where'd it go? She used to give us stickers that came in the Wonder Bread because her husband used to work there. Can you imagine?
7: That works.
0: Yeah, I got my husband works for Coca-Cola. Here's a Coke. You can enjoy it during class. The most comfortable shoes. Okay, no, I don't know. That's a different thing altogether. Let me see here. When I was in high school, one of my teachers heard that we were playing Ultimate Frisbee in the gym. He showed up in the middle of our game completely decked out in sponsored jerseys and shorts and absolutely wrecked us and talked smack the entire time.
1: That
0: it was incredible.
1: Awesome. That's awesome.
0: See? When teachers step out of the norm, they make impressions. Like, I don't know what we were doing out on the basketball court. I don't know, but I've been told. And
1: this is my rifle. This is my gun.
0: And you would chant. And we walked around in the square circle. And you had to be in step. And if you didn't, Mrs. Latouche corrected you and told you how to do it right. Not yelling at you like a drill instructor. But it was actually...
1: The fact that you were allowed to kill a man.
0: No, it was nothing like that. Okay, please. I'm talking about eighth grade, Scott.
4: I got some fellow Hooksetites knew exactly who I was talking
0: really?
4: About.
0: I loved it. It was unorthodox. I mean, she wasn't raising money for a GoFundMe. She wasn't pretending to be something that she wasn't. She wasn't berating students. She wasn't calling them names based on their weight or anything like that.
3: Students also say Jones started playing rap music very loud and dissed kids for their weight, race, looks, and money.
0: Wait for it.
3: Even asking if any students had a vape or marijuana because, quote, the class was so lame and annoying.
0: Gotta love that right there. All right. Teachers in the news. All right. We are coming back. Yeah, who's the douchebag and more right around the corner? Stick around.
8: This. We'll be right back. Try to remain virus-free, won't you? Is Greg in the Morning Buzz.
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0: Lancaster. 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
1: Good morning. It's 7:04, sunny, 64 today. Senate Minority Leader Chuck Schumer wants a probe into President Trump's use of taxpayer dollars to pay for government-sponsored campaign ads. The ads have been criticized by lawmakers from both parties and feature Trump calling to defeat socialism and communism while bragging about the largest tax cuts in history and reigniting American manufacturing. The Trump administration claimed the ads are public service ads, not campaign advertisements. President Trump says he has a call scheduled with Vladimir Putin over reports about a potential outbreak of the plague in Russia. Speaking to reporters outside of the White House, Trump said he hopes to provide a new update about the situation in Russia by today.
2: So far, we're in very deep discussions. We'll be able to report about it probably tomorrow.
1: The president said in the meantime, he's being briefed by intelligence. Russian officials said at first a woman at an anti-plague research institute died from an unspecified form of the disease, and then later said the woman died from pneumonia. A man from Webster, New Hampshire, being sentenced to 5 years in prison for detonating pipe bombs in Ware in 2023. Dale Stewart was sentenced in federal court yesterday after pleading guilty in April. The first bomb was found near a house and caused a fire. A man was injured when he tried to approach the second device. Following the second explosion, officers searched Stewart's vehicle, recovered another device that had not gone off yet. A Barton, Vermont woman is accused of abandoning a baby in Caledonia County. St. Johnsbury police say Nicole Merrill locked herself in the bathroom of an apartment on Western Ave last month while the 12-day-old child cried and went without food for hours. She also allegedly left the room at the Fairbanks Inn and left the baby behind for hours. Merrill is facing charges that include child cruelty and aggravated domestic assault. Police say the child is now in protective custody. The merger between Paramount and Warner Brothers Discovery has been finalized. The new company is adopting the name Skydance. The $110 billion transaction expected to result in thousands of job cuts because there will be so many overlapping roles.
3: I guess that there is, and someone in the studio can speak to this better than I, having spent more time in Hollywood.
4: Yes.
3: Scotty. So I guess there's a famous water tower in Hollywood, has the Paramount logo on it.
5: Yeah, yeah.
3: It now says Skydance.
5: Oh, yeah.
3: So they have changed it below, better than Amazon. I don't know, but it's right below it.
5: We're trying to get all the major corporations to be owned by just three people.
3: That's all.
5: It cuts down on the complexity.
3: Yes, it's so much easier. When you're making sweeping cuts and layoffs.
5: Yeah, exactly.
3: Kelly.
1: 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Dodgers take a 2-1 series lead with a 3-1 win over the Braves last night. Padres stay alive with a 4-3 win over the Brewers. All four division series in action today. I'm Kelly Brown, Morning Buzz News.
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7: Everett Turnpike's looking okay through the Bedford Tolls. Route 3, you're slow, 495 to Treble Cove Road. And then you had a crash in Burlington on Route 3 at 128. Route 1 southbound, stop and go, 95 to the Linfield Tunnel and between Walnut Street and Route 99. 95 southbound on the break, Salem Street to Washington Street. Spalding Turnpike looks okay. 93 southbound, slow through the Dascom Road area, and then heavier traffic at Roosevelt Circle, Fellsway. Watch for a crash being cleared at Commerce Way. Everything else moves fine. That's the latest from the Morning Buzz Traffic Desk.
1: Plenty of sunshine today, high of 64.
3: I think it's funny that I don't even need to introduce you. I don't even need to say your name.
5: Ryan Seacrest.
3: Yeah. I was going to go with Steve Harvey.
5: Steve Harvey
3: joins us today in the studio.
5: I once had a TMZ guy hit me right out of Starbucks in Calabasas, and he says, I don't know who you are, but I know I should. I said, I'm Wayne Brady.
3: Yeah.
5: and he goes, Wayne Brady?
3: Yeah.
5: The guy that does all the impressions? I went, yeah. He goes, but he's black.
3: Yeah.
5: I said, yeah, I'm impersonating an old white guy.
3: Yeah. That's what they do. The TMZ people, which are basically people with phones or little cameras, and they go out and they try to grab comments from somebody, and then they sell them to TMZ.
0: Yep.
3: So they're basically waiting outside of every restaurant or store, or like, right? That's how it happens.
0: Yeah.
3: I'm good.
0: And it's like performance art. As mm-hmm. long as you don't get rattled by it and you just play along,
3: right?
0: It can be fun.
3: Yeah. I think I actually saw a clip of that type where you were coming out of the ladies and gentlemen, Tom Bergeron.
0: Hi.
3: In the studio with us. He was outside. He was locked. I couldn't get in the building, Scotty.
4: You haven't got him a key yet?
3: No, I was thinking about that, actually. Yeah. And he sent me a gif of Spanky from our gang.
0: Just waiting.
3: Wrapping his fingers on the table. You know what I mean? Like, I'm waiting, you know. Welcome. How are you doing?
0: I'm doing great.
3: Have you recovered?
0: Yeah, it took me, you're talking about Portugal, it took me about a week for my body clock to adjust to the 5-hour time difference.
3: Yeah.
0: To get back, I heard you guys
7: Greg
0: talking
7: said he was
0: about,
7: fine. He said it didn't even hit him.
3: It didn't, I didn't really get it.
0: To hear that.
3: Okay,
7: because I was asking, because Strap on Tom went, and I was talking to him, and he was like, oh, I'm a little off. And I asked Greg, and
0: he's like.
7: Well,
0: we knew that.
7: And then Greg's like, no, I feel fine.
0: Just feed me straight lines.
3: I expected it, and I never really got it.
0: Yeah.
3: But then again, I was excited to do certain things, like head up into the mountains and do that kind of thing. So I was excited by that. But great trip. Fun time.
0: With the notable exception of the Lisbon airport.
3: I
0: loved it.
3: I didn't know that the Portugal Lisbon airport has a very difficult reputation because it's so crowded and so crazy.
0: Well deserved, though.
3: Yes, absolutely. Number one. Yes, absolutely.
0: They've earned their ranking down at the bottom.
3: But it was a great trip, and everybody's great. Thank you to Colette, and we had a blast. We had a blast hanging out, and the folks were great. So, you know, any questions, Scotty?
4: No, you guys sound like you had a good time and everything. Mm-hmm. So, yeah.
3: Mm-hmm.
0: Could I just, this is a little behind the scenes stuff. So I walk in here when I finally got in. And and what goes on here, while you guys are listening to the commercials or whatever, or just, you know, switching around until they're done, these guys are working tirelessly, not only on today's show, but they're booking things for Lend a Helping Can for next May.
3: Yeah.
7: He looked at me and goes, did you say May?
0: I know.
4: So, Tom, she said what she said, and then I, in my head, I go, on my way home, I got to get a calendar. Because I want the old school calendar. I got to get a calendar on my way home because she's already booked
7: the next year. So my list to do this week, too, is I have to buy the calendar because now we're in October and I get to already start booking out stuff.
0: You're out of pages.
3: It is... that's where we're at.
0: Yeah.
3: You know what I mean? It's crazy how you have to look that far. And I'm not good at that. I'm not good at it. I don't even want to put anything on the schedule for 2027.
7: It's funny because he always makes fun of me when I already...
3: She's good.
7: Like, our February vacation. I'm planning my... He's like, why do you plan so much? I'm like, because I can't just hop on a plane and decide in January, I'm hopping on a plane in February and going somewhere. I'm like, this is the time to book a February vacation. This is the time to look at what's coming up next year. No.
3: You're better than me.
0: That's why you have a Laura.
3: Yes. Yeah, I
7: and that's why he has a Colette that just tells him this is what you're
0: doing.
7: You'll be here on this date.
3: That's funny. All right. So, you know, we were just talking, Tom, before you came in, and we were talking about there's a couple of teachers in the news. And I love to talk about teachers because, you know, for me, teachers, I can recite every teacher I've ever had.
0: Yep.
3: And some of them I absolutely still love to this day. They affect you, right? They can help shape who you are.
0: Yeah.
3: They make a big difference in those formative years of your life.
0: When I had a crush on my seventh grade nun. Oh, man.
4: Really?
0: Did that
4: shape who I was. Greg says you can remember every teacher. I just remembered, like, the really hot ones.
3: Yeah, right.
4: After that, no.
3: Do you remember the name of the nun?
0: Sister Claire St. Cyr.
3: Wow.
4: Wow.
3: It was a Sister Jacqueline. I didn't go to Catholic school. I was in the public version.
0: Yeah,
3: you know, the poor kids were downstairs.
0: And, well, this was a public school in Haverhill.
3: Sister Jacqueline was just she was lovely.
0: The first 5 years of grade school, St. Joseph's School in Haverhill, the nuns were of the linebacker quality.
3: Right.
0: And Hulk out.
3: Yeah.
0: Then
3: ever heard of them talk like that, but okay.
0: Yeah, they did. And by seventh grade, this nun showed up, and she was probably, now looking back, she might have been like 21 or something like that.
3: Right.
0: And they had the habits, as they call their outfits, were not quite so all-encompassing. So, you know, she was hot.
3: Yeah. Kelly, it was weird just saying that.
4: Yeah. Kelly, who was your hot teacher?
1: I had some hot teachers. I'm not gonna.
3: Yeah, I'm not gonna embarrass anybody like that.
0: Yeah, I was sure.
3: Yeah.
0: In my youth, as the adrenaline was pumping, I was sure it was at least, hear me now, a venial sin.
3: Venial sin.
0: Yeah.
3: You gotta repeat what he said.
0: I'm not going to hell.
3: Not to hell.
0: I'm going to purgatory.
3: Purgatory.
0: To think about things.
3: Think about things.
0: Maybe a few weeks. That's enough for having the hots for a nun, isn't it?
3: Hots for a nun.
0: Oh, yeah, baby.
3: Amen. Righteous. I love it.
0: Hallelujah. Okay, I feel better now.
3: You said you had the really strong nuns. The nun.
0: Yeah.
3: And I say this with affection because she was very, very kind. But the nun in my school at the time that you didn't want to mess with was an older woman.
0: Mm-hmm.
3: And you didn't mess with her.
0: No.
3: She wasn't strong.
0: Yeah.
3: But you did not mess with Sister Judith.
1: Did she sound like Tom's nun?
3: No. She was a frail, older lady, and she lived a very long time. But she had so much respect for Sister Judith. She never had to raise her voice.
0: Yeah, Sister Beatrice.
3: Yeah.
0: Second grade.
3: Yeah.
0: Yeah. Small but mighty.
3: I saw a fist fight start in the playground, and they
0: between the nuns?
3: No.
1: You guys, that would have been awesome.
4: That's what I'm talking about.
1: Did you put some money down on that one?
3: Holy roller skates! Yeah.
0: By God! Beatrice is down!
3: This is a true story.
0: Okay, sorry.
3: She broke up the fight and took the instigator by the back of the neck over to near the door where they had the little nun's kitchen where they made little maple syrup lollipops and they sold them for 10 cents. Okay, all right.
4: Little business on the side?
3: They had a little thing going.
4: Yeah. Yeah.
3: Okay. Then she made the kid punch the brick wall.
4: Oh.
3: Punch the brick wall.
4: For 9 days.
3: No. No, I'm sure it was for like 10 seconds or something. But everybody watched. Everybody watched. So guess what? There was no more fights.
0: Yeah.
3: Because nobody wanted to do that, you know? But you didn't mess with them.
4: Wow.
3: You didn't mess with them. That's not really the story we were talking about.
7: But there's a lot of, like I told you, there was the teacher that pretended, like, when his brother came in, everybody was kind of happy, even though it wasn't his real brother, because he was a good, happy teacher.
3: Was he doing it as a gag, or was it, we got into the discussion. The discussion we had before Tom came in was unorthodox teaching things that you experienced as a student. And I said that I had a teacher that made us do military marching drills because she was a Marine out on the basketball court. Everybody loved it. There was no complaints.
0: Yeah.
3: You know, I don't know, but I've been told the whole thing. It was crazy. So then Laura comes up with...
7: There was one teacher that...
3: There was no bayonets. Just to be clear.
7: Baguettes, yes.
0: No, there were beignets.
3: Those are delicious. All right, so
7: there was a teacher that, you know, he would come in and pretend like he was his twin brother.
3: Yeah, right.
7: But we liked the twin brother, I think, better than him. So I don't know.
3: Yeah.
7: Because he was a scary, like, mean teacher. And when he got mad, his face would get red.
4: Okay, that sounds like a split personality deal.
3: Yeah. Also, or he was high. Like, I don't know. I'm not saying this in any negative way. What causes somebody to do that? I think it's kind of cool. And I would.
4: Did they have a split personality?
3: No.
7: He was not my favorite teacher.
3: Oh, okay.
7: And then the other teacher that
1: brother?
7: Was. The brother was cool.
3: His brother was actually him.
7: Yes. Okay. And then the teacher that talked to ghosts, she was cuckoo.
3: Yeah.
4: Really?
7: Like, yeah. She thought there were spirits, like, in every. She had. Yeah. She
3: well, there's spirits everywhere.
7: I know, but she talked to them in class, and then you'd be like, who's she talking to?
3: Yeah. Imagine that today. Oh, my God.
7: Right. Well, that's and the teacher that had the metal plate in his leg that took the yardstick and would just
3: whack
7: his leg if you were falling asleep in the...
4: And this was Hooksett?
7: Yeah, Hooksett.
3: In the hallowed halls of Haverhill, Massachusetts...
0: alliteration.
3: Was there... Kelly Brown, the king of it. Any unorthodox teaching ways. Nothing that it didn't doesn't have to be bad, because mine, yeah. everybody, all of us, in, I think, enjoyed doing that. It was something different. It was fun. We were outside, but it was cool because it was really different.
0: Well, I remember once in, I think it was probably the third grade. And if you can imagine this, I know it seems so unlike me, but I used to mouth off a lot in class.
3: Your mouth is going to get you in trouble someday,
0: right,
3: sir.
0: One of these days, yeah. I ought to.
3: I got that.
0: And the teacher made me go sit in the supply closet in the back of the class, where all the art supplies were and things like that.
3: Mm-hmm.
0: And I must have been in there, I don't know, 20 minutes, half an hour.
3: Yeah.
0: And I'm thinking, this is pretty cool. I'm here in this small room. Nobody's bothering me. I can still make comments. And what you going to do? Keep me in the closet longer?
3: Right.
0: So that was a little unorthodox, I thought.
3: I got tied to my chair.
0: Oh, geez.
3: And the chair was tied to the desk.
0: Oh, yeah, I remember
8: what?
0: Those kind of
8: what were you doing?
0: What were you doing that was so bad?
8: Were you randomly kicking kids? Why are you getting tied to a chair?
3: No, it was a joke. It was a joke. Apparently, I was getting up from my seat too much, and the teacher said, "Don't, I'm going to tie you to that chair." And it wasn't like I wasn't being punished.
0: Right.
3: It was actually
4: wasn't being punished.
3: Funny. I was
4: tied to the front tree in the front yard. That was kind of a punishment.
3: It was in the middle school, so it was sixth, seventh, eighth grade, whatever. And I said, "Come on, yeah," and he did it. He tied me to the chair loosely, but I mean, I was tied.
0: By the ankles?
3: The arms were tied to the back of the chair.
8: You're like a guy on the airplane with a duct tape.
3: I was like a hostage.
8: Yeah, exactly. Okay. Gotcha. I'm picturing it now.
3: The sky marshal came in and
8: strapped you down.
3: Tied me to the chair, then strapped the chair like around the desk with rope and tied me to the desk.
0: By the way, just that he had that much rope
8: available. This is what I'm saying.
3: Yeah, it wasn't as big.
0: Yeah.
3: It was this big back then.
0: Well, no. I wasn't making a size reference. I was just the idea that he goes, hey, maybe I can tie somebody up today.
8: Why do we have rope? Yes, readily available.
4: Had it in his car.
3: I was laughing. Like, it was funny. It wasn't like a punishment. I wasn't in trouble.
0: Right.
3: It was a funny, goofy thing. Even that little funny, goofy thing, if that happened today... Holy crap. Hell that would rain down.
8: No.
3: Yeah. You know what I mean?
4: Yeah.
0: Let alone the mouth gag.
3: Yeah, it's true. That never happened.
8: Yikes.
3: But so people are now writing in and texting 829-4445. The most unorthodox thing that you experienced a teacher do. And it doesn't have to be bad. Like mine aren't bad. This one. I went to a trade school for automotive, and in the basic principles class, learned how engines work. There was an engine stand with a Chevy 350 on it that was hooked up to a battery. When it started, it would show how the firing order worked with a distributor. So if you fell asleep, the teacher would wake you up and have you put your hand on the distributor and wait for the shock.
8: I love that.
3: I mean, not good. Yeah. Not by today's standards, but that's hilarious. I don't want to do it.
0: Better than beaten brick.
8: Mm. Yeah.
3: We had two history teachers in high school that used to dress up as the Blues Brothers. It started at an assembly with music and the whole dance routine. Then they did it every chance they could.
8: Cool. I love that.
0: That's kind of cool.
3: Right?
0: Yeah.
8: This one says, when I was in middle school, if we got caught chewing gum, we would have to wear it on our nose for the rest of the day.
3: Oh, yeah.
0: All right.
3: I saw some of that going on. Mrs. Fitch had two wooden rulers rubber banded together. She would hit you across the knuckles in the sixth grade. It hurt so bad. Yeah. This is back in the old days.
0: In the old days. That's true.
3: I'm not lying.
0: Yeah, you're
3: right. It's true. Our science teacher put up a recipe of instructions on how to make homemade beer.
8: Wow.
3: We had 1 minute to write it down, and if we tried to make it, we needed to report how the process went to identify the science behind the fermentation.
8: Wow.
3: Same teacher had dissect squids, then we fried them and made calamari for a snack.
9: We did dissected squids, too. You got to use the ink, and then we ate it.
3: You made calamari with a dissection specimen?
9: I guess.
4: Was it the same split personality teacher? Where did you guys go?
9: No, it was different. No, you didn't do the squid dissection.
4: No.
9: Yeah.
3: No.
4: I lived in Barrington.
9: Squids, frogs, and cats.
3: We only had the rats.
8: The cats is messed up. I almost swore. I don't like that at all.
3: We did rats. That's the only thing we ever... Maybe a frog and the rats. That was it.
8: But I sat out in the hallway during the frog. Oh,
9: the cat one with the worst smell ever that week.
3: So? Formaldehyde.
9: Oh, yeah. It was bad.
3: That's why I wouldn't eat a squid that was that way.
9: But I don't know. The squids weren't in that.
3: Okay. All right. If you say so. In middle school, you got that one. Okay. I watched my shop teacher cut the tip of his finger off with a power planer while trying to show us how to use the tool safely.
0: Ow.
3: I love it.
8: My social studies teacher taught me in high school that smoking in the third floor bathroom wasn't a big deal when he asked me for a light.
3: I had a teacher say to me, Gretchen, come here. I go, I'm like, what's up? Go back in the classroom. Go to my desk. Set a drawer. Grab me a cigarette. Put me back up. I'll get it. Real casual, handed it off, Unorthodox things when you were in school. I love it. I think it's hilarious. I think some of them, obviously, you could never get away with today. But sometimes, like, I'm interested in that guy coming in, pretending to be his twin brother.
0: Oh, yeah.
4: That's a good one.
3: What a great, fun day that would be.
0: Here's a really old Boston TV reference. I was telling Laura before you came in. There was an anchor named Jack Chase.
3: Yeah.
0: Right?
3: Mm-hmm.
0: And he wore a hairpiece.
3: Mm-hmm.
0: And one morning, he got to the studio a little late, didn't have the hairpiece.
4: Oh, no.
0: So his wife was running the hairpiece to him. And during a commercial break, he put it on. Comes back on the air and thanks his brother John for filling in for him for the first part of the newscast.
3: Come on, that's thinking on your feet right there. All right. Tom's going to hang with us. We got news and sports. We got Who's the Douchebag coming up. And later, we're going to do the OK Boomer game with Erica. And I think you should play against her.
0: I'm ready.
3: Okay.
0: I'm ready.
3: All right. She's tough. Those are hard.
0: I know.
3: So be ready. Okay. That's going to be happening a little bit later on. We're coming right back.
10: This. We'll be right back. We'll bring you something pretty.
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1: Here's what's up with Kelly.
2: Good morning. It's 7:34. President Trump heads to Texas today with the midterms less than 30 days away. This marks Trump's third visit to the Lone Star State in less than a month to stump for GOP candidates. Republicans seeing close poll numbers in a state they have long considered safely red. One person in custody after a threat kept Nashua students home Tuesday. Threat was made against Riverwood Academy, a charter school. Officials did not describe the threat, but they decided to move to remote learning out of an abundance of caution. Students will be back in school today since law enforcement confirmed that the threat has been mitigated. They say the case is an out-of-state investigation with a Nashua connection. Parking garages in Burlington, Vermont will get over $1 million in upgrades. The city council voting this week to spend the money to fix three downtown parking garages. Work could take about a year to complete. The future of a permanent daylight savings time bill is uncertain with no clear path forward. That's according to the Senate Majority Leader John Thune. The South Dakota Republican told Politico that President Trump feels strongly about supporting the legislation, but there's no consensus on it at this point. Mostly sunny, high of 64. It is Morning Buzz Sports Time. Hey! Dodgers ace Yoshinobu Yamamoto outduels Chris Sale. Dodgers hold on to beat the Braves 3-1 and now lead that best-of-five series 2-1. Nightcap Padres escape with a 4-3 win to stay alive in their series with the Brewers. All four division series in action today and all have elimination games. You have games at 4, 6, 8, and 10 o'clock tonight. Some football notes. Eagles offensive tackle and six-time Pro Bowler Lane Johnson retiring from the NFL. Johnson announcing Tuesday he's stepping away effective immediately for his mental health. Johnson was a member of both Eagles Super Bowl championship teams. Looks like Lamar Jackson probably will not play this coming Sunday night in Atlanta against the Falcons for the Ravens. NFL Network reporting Ravens are making backup quarterback plans. Lionel Messi finished with his decorated Argentinian career. The global icon played his final match for the country's national team Tuesday against Benin in a friendly. Messi had a goal in the 71st minute, also had two assists in Argentina's 3-0 win. I'm Kelly Brown from Morning Buzz Sports.
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4: 1-0.
5: Traffic. Okay, the Everett Turnpike, you have some traffic through the construction area. Route 3, you're slow from 495 to Treble Cove Road. Route 1 southbound, stop and go from Jug Handle Lights to the Linfield Tunnel and from the Linfield Tunnel down to Route 99. 95 southbound, you're on the brakes there from Walnut Street to Washington Street. And then 95 northbound, we get some solar glare delays from Route 28 to Main Street. 93 southbound, traffic starts at Pelham Street. Slow down to Route 110. More traffic, 129 to Montville Ave. And then you're on the brakes. Heavier delays from Spot Pond down to the Zakim Bridge. That's the latest from the Morning Buzz Traffic Desk.
2: Plenty of sunshine today, mid-60s.
6: Tom Bergeron hanging with us. Got Who's the Douchebag coming up. In just a little bit. So when you got home from the trip,
7: yep.
6: Whenever you go away for an extended period of time, it's always good to come home. I talked about that. Yeah. You always look forward to going home, and the routine, and all that.

0: some laundry done.
1: Yeah.
0: And I saw they had it posted there that you can ask for an espresso machine in your room.
1: Who knew?
0: Who knew?
2: I didn't know that.
0: So I asked for it, and apparently it was the last one.
1: Oh. Yeah, right. So, yeah. I mean... Yeah. So he had good coffee.
0: I did. Every morning.
1: The coffee was very good anyway. I mean, the coffee was pretty good anyway. There's just something about being home, you know, and doing that routine. It's comforting for some strange reason. But, a lot of fun. And people were... It's funny when you have a group that big. I always talk about this and how everybody was just, you know what I mean?
0: Really chill.
1: Really chill. Yeah, it was really a really great group. So, and some of them have been with us for all of the trips that we've done, and are hoping to do more. So that's always an exciting thing. You got a nice little group of people. So, we'll be telling you more about that as time goes on. But we have Who's the Douchebag this morning. Before we get to that, I do want to say congratulations. Because, and this is no surprise, but it is a pat on the back to the New England states, namely Vermont, Massachusetts, Maine, and New Hampshire. Because every day there seems to be some new survey, some new study, blah, blah, blah, yes, about the quality of living in the states. Vermont, number one. Massachusetts, number two. Maine, three. New Hampshire, four. Connecticut, five. Yeah. Safest states in America.
0: About Rhode
2: That's
0: Island.
2: Cool. Nice.
1: Was really only looking.
0: I know they're small. They get insecure.
1: I have no beef with them, Rhode Island.
0: Yeah,
1: but I tend to think of for me, New Hampshire, Vermont, Maine, Massachusetts.
0: Yeah, yeah.
2: He's not a fan of Connecticut.
1: Connecticut.
0: Yeah,
1: he's kind of hanging on. Wants to be New York.
2: No, it's like
1: with less taxes.
0: Sort of like the foundation that holds up all the rest of the New England states.
1: Okay,
0: you got Connecticut and Rhode Island.
1: The
0: doing,
1: solid
0: doing
1: base.
0: The heavy lifting.
1: Yeah, okay. Yeah. All right. If that's how you want to look at
0: sure.
1: it, I'll take that. I'll take that.
0: I'm giving them breadcrumbs.
1: I'm going to Connecticut tonight.
0: Oh, all right.
1: And I will be...
2: Way to badmouth them.
1: No. The one thing I know about Connecticut, don't speed.
2: Yes.
1: Do not speed in Connecticut.
0: Yep.
1: Obey the traffic speed limit in Connecticut. But congratulations, Connecticut. And the rest of the New England states for making the safest. Yeah, it's always nice.
2: Yep.
1: It's always nice. Come right back after this.
3: This. All right. Here we go. We'll be right back. Is Greg in the Morning Buzz.
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1: Nice sweater.
2: Thanks, it's cold. But it doesn't match my outfit. I just had to. It's my keeping here.
1: It never occurs to me to look at somebody and go, that doesn't match that.
2: It doesn't. But it's a sweater I keep
3: in. Wait a minute. But you're the same guy yesterday who changed your hat because you didn't feel like it matched your outfit.
1: No. I don't notice it in other people.
3: Oh, okay.
1: Like, I don't look at somebody and go, that doesn't match.
2: This is just a keeping the studio sweater because this building gets so cold.
3: Well, you have a sweater and you have a...
1: Blanket.
3: Blanket, and then you have
2: a blanket, too. And I have little heat warmer, hand warmers.
1: Get bad circulation.
2: Oh, they're testing that out. I have to go for a EMG or something for my nerves. They're going to...
3: I think those are pickups.
2: What?
3: And a guitar.
2: I don't know. What they told me yesterday what I have to go for. They're going to needle my hands and put like electrode things on me and see if I have bad nerve damage.
3: Can we go?
2: Yeah, if you want.
3: All right.
2: I have no problem with it.
1: When Scotty
2: coming up
1: got
2: on
1: a...
2: October 24th.
1: When Scotty got a... vasectomy.
4: Yeah.
1: Laura was trying to get into the back room with a video camera.
4: Oh.
1: Legit. Like,
2: web
1: trying
2: hits.
1: To get into the back
2: People
1: room.
2: People love that stuff. Web hits were crazy.
3: Amy is now my wife, but at the time, we had just started dating.
4: Mm-hmm.
2: So it was like they had just started dating.
3: She was like, I'll drive, and because you're not allowed to drive. She works in the medical field. We got in the car, and she was like, I am just so mortified about what happened. And I go, well, you weren't even in there. She's like... Laura was trying to get in there during the procedure and was knocking at the door, and she wouldn't take no for an answer.
1: Laura sometimes doesn't take no for an answer.
2: So
3: she was,
2: I don't like the word no.
1: I know.
4: You can be a real ball buster.
3: Well, you're telling us, Tom.
1: When Tom was in here, I think when I was away once, he was in here for Who's the Douchebag. And yeah. I don't remember what the subject was, but you were locked in.
4: Oh.
1: You were locked in.
4: That was one of the first times I had seen that happen.
1: Side of Laura.
4: Oh, my God.
1: Yeah. And he says, he goes, boy, she really locks in, huh? I'm like, oh, yeah.
4: Oh, yeah.
1: Does she lock in, Kay?
5: Yeah, and I just step back.
1: Yeah.
5: I'm just here for the show.
1: Kind of like a force field,
5: Once it's on, it's on.
4: What I remember from that is I saw your eyes sort of go, right?
5: Yeah.
4: And then
5: I
4: thought, oh, I'll just make some sort of a quippy comment and I might win her back. And it was like, comment.
1: Which sounds a lot like, that's terrifying.
4: Yeah.
2: We all have flaws.
1: Kelly.
4: Oh, I'm not saying it's a flaw. It was formidable.
1: Kelly also has that, I think. When Kelly locks in.
5: He's a dog with a bone.
1: Oh, my God. He doesn't stop. He doesn't. He's relentless. He's a dog with a boner.
5: Yeah.
1: According to look at him.
3: He's not wrong.
1: When Kelly locks in on a subject or a point of view, he's gonna dog you. He's gonna go at you. He's gonna pepper you. He's gonna just keep coming at you until you
5: submit.
1: Just relent.
4: Yeah,
1: you just have to relent.
4: How the Grand Canyon was formed.
1: Yeah,
4: relentlessness.
1: Right. Yes, relentlessness. Yeah. So we'll get a chance to do that coming up here in a little bit when we do Who's the Douchebag. So what's going on now with you, Tom? Because I know you got some stuff coming up that you're going to be doing, and people are always asking.
4: Yeah, well, I'll be with you at the comedy panel at the New Hampshire Film Festival. I'm going to be speaking to the Maine Association of Broadcasters later this month. And then, sadly, I won't be at the Buzz Ball this year because I'll be hosting and narrating a fundraiser for the Asner Family Foundation, which helps raise money for those on the spectrum and their families, neurodivergent people and such. And we're going to be live at the Gary Marshall Theater on December 17th, same night as the Buzz Ball.
1: Mm.
4: And we're doing a Christmas Carol.
1: Listen to this.
4: And it's me with Gene Smart, Bryan Cranston, and this kid Noah Wiley, who's doing stuff lately.
3: Yeah.
4: And it's not even fully cast yet, so it's going to be quite the night.
2: No, you name drop, don't you?
1: Yeah, I was just going to say
4: what? Yeah.
2: You like name dropper.
4: Yeah. I was telling William Shatner the same thing.
3: And speaking of William Shatner, he's going to be back in town.
4: That's what I hear.
3: Are you going to be hanging out with him?
4: When's the date for that?
1: I don't know when it is.
4: Yeah.
1: I don't know.
3: I just saw that the other day quickly.
1: Yeah.
3: That's pretty cool.
4: I told him because he's got, he's got a heavy metal album coming out.
1: I watched him do Metallica.
4: Yeah.
1: I saw that.
4: Yeah.
3: What do you think of that?
4: He's actually at lunch a few weeks ago when I was in L.A. With my niece, and he started kind of appearance of it at the table at the restaurant drew some attention. And he's talking about playing at Coachella.
3: Yeah.
4: Oh, wow. And I told him, I said, Bill, if you go to Coachella, I'm going to go to Coachella.
1: Yeah,
4: we're going to send the whole A's
3: awesome.
4: Ranking
3: oh,
4: away.
3: That's awesome.
1: Yeah.
3: Yeah.
1: I saw it, and he was doing Enter Sandman.
3: Yeah.
1: And he talks it like he has done before.
4: Yeah.
1: But then he got into it. You know
3: oh,
1: what
3: yeah.
1: I mean?
3: And oh, yeah. When I saw it, I loved it.
1: Excellent. And then the band kicks in singing background, and it was... I sat there going, the guy is
4: 95.
1: Are you kidding me?
3: It's amazing.
4: 95.
1: God, I'd be glad if I could eat a cookie at freaking 95.
4: Or gum it.
1: Sure yeah, gum it to death.
6: I got faith.
1: Suck on it like a Zwieback toast. What? but it is amazing. And if you didn't see William Shatner when he did the Capitol Theater a couple of years ago when we did it, and you're a fan, go see it. Because you watch The Wrath of Khan, then he comes out and he talks about it, and he's delightful to listen to and to watch, you know. And I got to sit on stage with him, which was the thrill of a lifetime, and he's as nice as you would hope he would be. I was nervous because he's that guy that doesn't suffer fools, as I've said before, and I was just enamored with him. He was so nice. It was great. Even when he grunted at Scotty.
4: Well, it was the tattoo.
1: Yeah. Oh, my.
3: It doesn't matter. It was still an amazing few minutes. It was awesome.
4: And it wasn't a sincere grunt.
3: No.
4: It was a comedic grunt.
1: Scotty rolled up his sleeve, and I said, show him. You know you want to show him. And he shows Shatner his Enterprise tattoo. And Shatner just goes, greatest sound in the world. I laughed. It was just beautiful.
3: It was the best.
1: Beautiful moment. Beautiful
4: Live
1: moment.
4: Long and piss off.
1: Yes, exactly. All right. Who's the douchebag coming up next?
0: This.
7: We'll be right back. Don't follow us, okay?
0: Is Greg in the Morning Buzz.
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0: 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Here's what's up with Kelly.
1: Good morning. It's 8 o'clock, sunshine, mid-60s. The Centers for Disease Control and Prevention say they're monitoring reports of the pneumonic plague in Russia. The pneumonic plague, severe lung infection that can spread through the air by coughing or sneezing on someone. The World Health Organization says a Russian researcher died of the plague recently at an anti-plague institute in Siberia. The New Hampshire Supreme Court is dismissing a petition to review the death penalty sentence for Michael Addison. He was convicted of capital murder in the 2006 shooting death of a Manchester police officer, Michael Briggs. Addison's attorneys argued that his sentence goes against the state's contemporary values because it abolished the death penalty in 2019. However, in her decision, Justice Melissa Countway says that the statute abolishing the death penalty specifies that it only applies to sentences handed down on or after the date the statute became active. There will be no strike at the University of Vermont Medical Center. Hospital officials agreed to terms yesterday with the union that represents support staff and tech professionals. After 6 months of contract talks, the union voted last week to authorize a strike. That won't happen, though, now that the two sides have tentatively agreed to a two-year deal. No details released. The union needs to ratify the deal, and voting will start today. Three men await sentencing in January on federal poaching-related charges. The U.S. Attorney's Office says they pleaded guilty to illegally hunting dozens of wild bobcats in New Hampshire in order to ship the animals' pelts to Canada. 48-year-old Sherwood Dubry Jr. and 49-year-old Randy Inman face a maximum prison sentence of 5 years. 72-year-old Sherwood Dubry Sr. faces a one-year maximum prison sentence. New York City funeral home facing loss over a case of mistaken identity. Two families claim R.G. Ortiz Funeral Home mixed up the bodies of their loved ones who had similar names in the spring. The daughters of Jose Luis Diaz requested their father be cremated, but alleged their father's body was mistakenly put in a casket meant for another man and actually displayed during a wake for another family. The lawsuit claims the other man's body has been mistakenly cremated. Shirley Leroy and Jennifer Diaz are seeking $18 million in damages. I understand it's a $18
2: million? I just sit there and think, how many times has that happened where we don't know, where we don't realize it? You know what I mean?
3: I'm just wondering about the family, because the other guy was in an open casket.
2: Yeah.
3: And the whole family's coming and going, he looks better than he's looking. Yeah, right.
4: Quite possible.
2: Yeah, I haven't seen him in a while. He looks completely different. Wow.
3: Such weight loss.
5: Wow.
2: That is crazy.
1: Morning Buzz Sports.
5: Does he look thinner?
3: When did he grow hair?
1: Dodgers over the Braves 3-1. Padres beat the Brewers to stay alive in their series. Four games on tap today. I'm Kelly Brown, Morning Buzz News.
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7: I'm attorney Michael Noonan with Shaheen and Gordon. 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Shaheen and Gordon, it's different here. Zero.
8: Okay, 495, you're on the brakes, Marston and Merrimack Streets to 93. Everett Turnpike, your normal traffic in your construction zones on the Everett. And then Route 3, you're on the brakes, 495 to Treble Cove Road. 93 southbound traffic starts at Pelham Street, slow down to 495. And then more delays from Montvale Ave down to the Zakim Bridge. Route 1 southbound on the brakes from the Linfield Tunnel to Route 99. 128 northbound stop and go from 95 to Lowell Street. And 95 southbound, we have traffic from Salem Street to Washington Street. That's the latest from the Morning Buzz Traffic Desk.
1: Plenty of sunshine today. Temperatures will be in the mid-60s.
5: Thank you, Kelly.
1: I did want to thank Tom Bergeron. Going every day to my mom's at the assisted living facility.
3: Uh-huh.
1: And if my favorite show, PTI, is not on, I go to America's Funniest Videos.
3: Sweet.
1: Been rocking it lately.
8: A lot of laughs.
1: Yeah.
3: Are you watching the current ones with Alfonso, or are you watching some of the old ones?
1: You were just 25th anniversary at Epcot. You were recently...
3: okay.
1: So how long ago was that? Should I even mention that?
3: No, you can't. How dark was my hair?
9: You look good.
2: You look good. It's not the question.
3: Yeah, because that's how you can tell how old the show is. Yeah. You know, I started with sort of brown hair, ended with the salt and pepper, so you kind of gauge it that way. But yeah, we did Epcot, we did cruise ships, we did Paris one year to promote Travels by Disney.
8: Kids go with you? Like, were they like, yes, Dad, keep...
3: Yeah, they came on some of them, but not all. I was on the Champs-Élysées introducing videos of people getting hit in the nuts. And there was a bit of a cultural discord there. Yeah.
2: What was the point? Where was the place where you were standing at some point in your career and you thought, how the hell did I get here? How the hell did I get here?
9: Like, there, not, on like the stage at Buzzball?
2: Travel there.
3: Say again, what?
9: On the stage at Buzzball?
3: Yeah. That was a lovely night. That really was.
2: Beautiful.
3: That was a great night.
2: But,
3: you know, there have been so many.
2: Yeah.
3: The first one, because we were talking AFV, but we wrapped up a season at Aulani, the resort that Disney has in Hawaii. And I was on horseback where they shot Lost, you know, on the Big Island. Mm-hmm. And we're doing it for the show.
2: Yeah.
3: And I'm getting to ride horses in Hawaii for America's Funniest Videos. And it is surreal.
2: Yeah.
3: You know, standing by the Eiffel Tower introducing, you know, pratfalls.
2: All the things that you've gotten to do, and there's some point, no matter what you do for a living, you end up in a place you never thought you'd be, and you just kind of go, how did I get here?
3: Number one, though, would be, and here comes another name I'm going to drop.
2: But I asked.
3: Being on set for the Dick Van Dyke Show reunion episode that Carl Reiner did back in, this is now 2004, and during a meal break, just Dick Van Dyke and I sitting on the darkened part of the set, and he's telling me how he met Stan Laurel of Laurel and Hardy.
2: Wow. Yeah.
3: And when he was done, I said, well, you know, Dick, for me, that's what this is.
2: Yeah.
3: You know?
2: Yeah. It's good to have that realization and be in that moment.
3: Oh, yeah.
2: And
3: oh,
2: also acknowledge it.
3: Yeah.
2: You know what I mean?
3: That's
2: always very cool.
3: Yeah.
2: I have to do a shout out here. We got to do Who's the Douchebag, but I want to do a thank you. I was... asked to go up to the Castle in the Clouds on Sunday with our friends from New Hampshire Public Television and kind of be part of a thing they called a trail mixer. And it was for the show Windows to the Wild, which kind of talks about the benefits of being outdoors. And they asked me if I would say a few words about this piece that's going to run next week about the photography that I do and why I do it, which I've told the story many times here. But I said, yeah, I'll come up and I'll do it. And the other guest was, and I want to say thank you to her because she was lovely, Renee Blacken, who was the first woman. So I'm up there to talk about taking pictures. She became the first American and first solo female to row across the Atlantic solo in the Atlantic Dash.
3: Good God.
2: I had to follow that.
3: Oh,
2: I'm
3: man.
2: Like, I got nothing on that one right there. But
9: you couldn't have made that, so you went on first.
2: Yeah, no. She went first.
9: All right,
2: and it was a phenomenal story, and she's turned this whole thing into an organization called Outdoor Adventuring for Good, which helps people, you know, in any type of like recovery, mental health issues,
3: very
2: and things
3: cool.
2: like that. And it's an amazing story she got to tell, and crowd stood up. It was just a great presentation. So that was lovely. And thank you to Beth and Kathleen and Phil and everybody at New Hampshire Public Television. It was really a cool time. So there you go. I just wanted to say that.
9: Now, I'm sure they stood up for you, too.
3: Well, they had to leave.
2: To go, I was going to say the bathroom, but thank you. Yeah, pretty much. Yeah. It was great, though. It was a really nice crowd and a lovely day. All right, let's do this.
10: Aging Dr. Douchebag.
11: 5, 4, 3, 2, 1.
2: 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All right, so if you have a situation, some type of beef, some type of disagreement, and you're kind of rethinking it, maybe playing it in your head, am I out of line? Was I the one wrong here? Or, this is a good way to throw it against a sounding board, okay? And maybe you'll find out that you were, public opinion is on your side. Maybe someone will shine a light on something you didn't see, and maybe you'll reconsider. I don't know. But you can email it to us, Greg@morningbuzz.com. or Laura or Kelly or Kayla or Roadkill. The Roadkill is just going to send it to someone else. So I'm saying that, okay?
9: He ain't lying, dog.
2: We read it, talk about it, we'll kick it around. You guys are the ones who vote. All right? So here we go. Godfather.
9: Godfather.
2: Bold. Bold font, by the way, on the word Godfather. It's aggressive.
4: Aren't you bold?
2: I'm Doug.
8: Hi, Doug.
11: Hi, Doug.
2: I have a who's the douchebag for you about me and my girlfriend. We've been together for about 9 months. And honestly, things have been pretty good. You know, maybe marriage down the line. We know we're both working. Life is moving in the right direction. No major drama, no trust issues. No reason to think anything is wrong. Then, a couple of months ago.
11: Oh, boy. I hate the then. There's always a then.
2: There is. They always have to lay the land that everything's great.
3: Right.
2: Except, you know. My girlfriend started a new job, and she's made some new friends. One of them is a woman I'll call, quote-unquote, Wendy.
8: Hey, Wendy.
3: Air quote, Wendy.
2: Air quote, Wendy. According to my girlfriend, Wendy's hilarious. She's got a huge personality. She's ballsy. And she says whatever the hell is on her mind.
11: I like her.
2: Apparently, my girlfriend thinks this is great. I've met Wendy. Let's just say I'm not a fan. But whatever. You don't have to like all your girlfriend's friends. The thing that started bothering me was hearing more and more about Wendy's history with men. She's been divorced twice. Apparently, every guy she's ever dated has been a lying, cheating a-hole. She keeps picking losers. They screw her over it. And now she apparently has a pretty serious distrust of men. Again, not my business until the other night. My girlfriend and I were hanging out and completely out of nowhere, she picked up my phone. She starts trying to get into it. It's locked. She looks at me and says, hey, what's your passcode? I said, why? She said, no reason. I just want to look at your phone. No big deal. In 9 months, she's never asked to look through my phone. And I have never asked her to look through hers. Neither of us knows the other person's passcode. We never needed to. We've never even had that conversation. So I said, oh, it's no big deal. Why do you suddenly need my passcode? She said, why are you making this into a thing? I said, I'm not making it into a thing. You just picked up my phone and asked for the code for the first time in our entire relationship. She kept insisting, I just want to look. I said, finally, good. Then you really don't need to look at my phone, do you? That did not go over well. She wanted to know why I wouldn't just give her the code. I told her, because it's my phone and you've never asked before. So I'm curious as to why suddenly you're interested in what's in it. And that's when we really started to get arguing. She thinks I'm being defensive. I think she's suddenly playing a game that didn't exist until Wendy entered the picture. And here's my problem. I don't have anything to hide. No secret side piece, dirty texts or photos, no old girlfriends, nothing. But I am not giving her my passcode because she suddenly got the idea she needs to inspect my phone. Especially when I can't stop thinking about the woman who's been filling her head with stories about all these cheating jerks that she's dated. Maybe Wendy has nothing to do with it, but the timing seems pretty interesting to me. And honestly, I'm doubling down. I'm not giving her the code. Not because I'm hiding something, but because I don't think being in a relationship means you surrender every last shred of privacy just to prove you're trustworthy. She says if you have nothing to hide, I should have no problem. I say if she trusts me, She shouldn't suddenly need to look in the first place. So now we're pissed at each other over a 4-digit number.
3: Oh, it's 4 digits. Okay.
11: That makes it easier to figure out.
2: Am I being a stubborn a-hole for making this way bigger than it needs to be? Or is my girlfriend the douchebag for suddenly wanting access to my phone because some new friend with 2 divorces and a lifetime supply of cheating boyfriend stories has apparently changed the way she looks at men?
12: I dig Doug. I'm on his side.
3: Yeah, I kind of am too. Mm-hmm. I mean, he does offer the caveat that it might not be based on Wendy. He's just suspicious, I think, with some justification.
2: Right.
3: But for her to just randomly pick it up and essentially demand it.
2: Right, yeah.
3: That's not cool.
9: I feel like right now we are not saying who we're voting for yet. We're just throwing ideas out. Okay? And I just want to, at the same time, if he just gave her the phone,
11: she'd shut up.
9: And that wouldn't come up again. So if he really means that he's done nothing wrong, there's the phone. That quieted her down.
12: But sometimes you can't think it out. It's happening. It's like, what are you doing?
9: No, I agree. Right now, we're just soundboarding. Right now, we're kicking the tires. We're talking numbers. I want to know how many miles are real. Is this true?
11: I'm just not committing.
9: Because part of me, I don't want to play at my age. I don't want to play a game anymore. I'm not doing anything wrong. Here's my phone. There's the code.
3: But okay. but you wouldn't think she's playing a game to demand it out of the blue like that?
9: Yeah, but she's right now she's the loudest bird. Tripping. So
13: give her a worm.
9: Quiet down.
3: Give her a worm.
11: The loudest.
14: I love
11: bird.
14: Your brain.
13: Yeah, he's not available anymore. He's off the market, ladies. So settle down.
9: Sorry. I don't want that.
11: Yeah, I don't like this. I hate jealousy and I hate it's a pain.
9: he's done nothing.
11: Nothing wrong. Nothing wrong.
9: So just give it to her and hopefully that's it. Okay.
11: He shuts her up.
9: Yeah.
13: Yeah, but aren't you going to internalize the way you're, she all of a sudden is
11: doing
13: does
11: that?
13: Does she have reason to, you're like, she's got no reason to be jealous. Why is she doing this? It ticks you off. Even if you let her do it, it ticks you off.
3: And you're on a slippery slope.
13: Yeah. Kayla?
14: Yeah, I mean, I'm kind of with Scott on that. Like, if you got nothing on there, just show her. Shut her up. But also, that just opens the door for the next thing.
9: But remember,
14: the next thing that she doesn't trust.
13: A next thing.
14: The next thing that she questions you on, and it just opens a door. If she wanted to look at your phone, all she had to do was say, I don't know, babe, I just want to go through your phone for a sec. Like, is that good? Just say it. Don't demand it. And then he has the right to say no, and she needs to get over it.
9: Right now,
14: she is the douchebag.
9: She's spending a great deal of her time now with somebody that is probably making her kind of question things. And what she needs to do is go home and get some answers and then realize not everybody's like Wendy. Mm-hmm. Not everybody, she's not seeing the same type of person that Wendy is seeing.
13: Mm-hmm.
11: So you think just by this one thing that you think that's going to drop it?
9: It's probably not. But you know, last time you got all freaky about this stuff, you looked at me, there's nothing there, you know, and just leave it at that.
2: Laura, I want to remind you, he's just throwing it out there.
9: I'm kicking the tires. Is this the original? Is this the original muffler?
2: What do you say, Tom?
3: I think, it'd be one thing if it's my wife of 44 years and it's for sure, honey.
2: Right.
3: But they're dating, right? They're
11: Only 9 months.
3: I would regard that as a bit of a warning flag.
11: Yeah, this is and this has been going on until, like, so they've been dating for 9 months. How many months ago did this all start? In the last couple months, right?
13: Yeah, she met Wendy a couple months ago. She took this new job, and this relationship has developed.
11: I mean, if this is already, hasn't even been a year, and things are bothering you, move on. There's
13: nobody has said what caused my first reaction. He didn't do anything to deserve it.
3: Right.
13: And he is doubling down. And I there's part of me, look, Valerie has my phone. She knows the code. I know hers. I would never, ever look at her phone. And I wouldn't.
3: Yeah.
13: And I don't think she does mine. And I don't care if she does. There's nothing on it.
9: Yeah.
13: You know?
9: So wait a minute. I'm not going to say there's nothing on it. There is some memes.
12: Some stuff that really kills
9: me. Turn your stomach a little bit. I'm not going to lie. You know, I've always been very honest about that. Yeah. Am I doing anything wrong? Yeah. No. But I am probably sending some questionable stuff.
3: Okay.
9: To
3: what's
9: somebody.
3: Your code?
13: When Scotty sends me that, I delete it.
3: Yeah.
13: From after
9: Greg, I've sent him something. He put it in the microwave.
13: Yeah.
9: Shut it. Set it for 2 minutes.
13: But here's the thing. I have never been in a situation where somebody put on me something that they dealt with before that had nothing to do with me. I'm not responsible for what happened. I'm not doing anything wrong like that in a relationship. Don't bring that to my doorstep. And I know that's hard to ask somebody who's been treated badly all the time, but this right here, I would 100% lock down and say no, absolutely not.
3: Yeah.
13: Why? Because I've given you no reason to think that I'm doing anything wrong because I'm not. And I'm doubling down on that.
3: And even apart from that, just personally, I'm not great with people demanding.
13: Yeah.
14: Please don't demand.
13: Yeah. And that would be, I agree, it just means something. If you give in on this, the door is open.
3: Yep.
13: And now, you would let me do this. No, it's... I've done nothing wrong in this relationship, and now I'm gonna second guess whether or not this relationship is gonna succeed because I don't deal well with that kind of nonsense. Like you said, jealousy.
11: No drama. If you're with somebody, you're with them. Like that's it.
13: Wendy's problem.
9: Yes.
13: Wendy should be making her problems other people's problems, and maybe she's not. Maybe the girlfriend is just taking that in.
9: If you're working with somebody for 8 or 10 hours a day and all of a sudden you're kind of like, wow, maybe you are questioning a few things. Mm-hmm.
3: Can we stop calling her Wendy? Because I like Wendy's. Can we call her Chick-fil-A or something?
13: Yeah. Okay, yeah. Look, and I get it. There was a friend of mine that just ended the marriage, walked into the house and said, I don't love you anymore, and ended the marriage. And that stuff, when you hear it from a good friend, affects you.
3: Yeah.
13: So when that happened, I went home and said, hey, hon, are we okay? I asked that, and she's like, what's wrong with
9: you? So you understand that...
13: I just asked.
9: Val's like, I didn't do anything wrong.
13: No. No, right. I just double-checked it. I didn't ask to invade her privacy.
9: It happens.
13: All right, so there you go. That's what we think. I think clearly it's her. Clearly it's her. And I would double down, and she would never get my passcode, you know? All right, so 888-556-7625. Kelly says...
12: Doug's Dame.
13: Doug's Dame. Okay, yeah. Good. Scotty?
9: I'm him.
13: Tom?
12: Her.
13: Kayla?
11: Her.
13: Her. Okay. I get what you're saying, though, Scotty.
9: Yeah. Give the phones all over. Want...
13: If... It, Scotty pays for silence.
9: Yeah.
13: Gave Amy $50 once to shut up.
3: You know, when you give a bully your lunch money, that doesn't mean they're not coming back for more. Yeah.
13: Nice. We're going to go to, ladies and gentlemen, the Danimal is on the phone.
12: All right.
13: The Danimal. Is this the OG Danimal?
15: Yes. Good morning. Tis I, the Danimal.
13: Nice. All right. So, all right, Danimal, listen. Who is it?
15: Listen, I got to go with the girlfriend. The girlfriend's a douchebag. This just isn't writing on the wall. This is her taking a huge paintbrush and painting on the wall that this is just the beginning. So,
13: yeah.
15: Her friend Chick-fil-A is Mr. Bergeron referred to. I love Chick-fil-A.
13: Mm-hmm.
15: He's got to go. He's got to just get away from her.
13: All right. Thank you, man. I love it. I love Chick-fil-A. He throws that in.
3: Here's the thing. I've never been. It was just the first name that came to me.
13: Yeah. I went once. I don't know what all the fuss is about, but hey, if you like it, you like it.
3: Right.
13: We're going to go to Zach, Scotty.
9: Hey, Zach, who is today's douchebag?
16: Hey, it's definitely the girlfriend, for sure.
13: Okay.
16: And I'll tell you why. You can't just spring that on someone. And I had a rule in a relationship, in my relationships, I go, you can look at my phone one time when you think something's wrong and one time only. And if you don't find anything, that's your pass. Like, if you don't have trust, you can't have a relationship. So
13: right.
16: I was like, you can look at it whenever you want. If you think that there's something wrong and there isn't and you can't trust me after that, then obviously we shouldn't be together because I can't be with someone that doesn't trust me.
13: Yeah, I get it.
3: There you go.
13: Especially when you did nothing to deserve it. All right. Thanks, man. Appreciate that. We're going to go to Matt. Tom, say hi to Matt.
3: Hello, Matt.
17: Hello.
13: Hello.
18: Hello, Tom.
3: Good morning.
13: So what do you got? Matt, who's the douchebag? Is it the writer or the girlfriend?
18: Now, Chick-fil-A started a horrible thing, but yeah, it's the girlfriend. And you know what? Give her the phone, let her look once and say, are we done? And then figure it out, because you know what? It ain't worth the pain. Maybe it's time to move on.
13: Mm. Okay. I just don't want to do that. I just don't want to give in. I'm being put in a position where you're suspicious of something I've given you no reason to be suspicious of. And I would resent.
18: Or show her and say, are you happy? And then leave.
13: I would say, you know what?
18: It ain't worth the pain that I see in the future.
13: You're not wrong. Yeah. You're not wrong. But I would resent the implication that I may be doing something wrong when I did nothing to deserve it. And you're right. It would be making things more difficult. I appreciate it. Let's go to Andrea. So Kelly, say hi to Andrea.
12: Andrea, who do you have as the douchebag?
13: Freeze it.
9: Yep.
13: Okay.
19: I think that the boyfriend is the douchebag, only because I feel that if he's not doing anything wrong, then there should be really no reason. Whether she has a reason or not, it would ease her mind, and I understand that.
13: Okay. All right. I disagree, but I appreciate the call. Thank you very much.
12: Here goes the slam douche.
13: Where there's really no reason. You said it yourself, though. Where there's really no reason, then why does he have to do it? Well, I don't get it. Why?
12: Yeah.
13: Right? Scotty's zipping his mouth like he wants the silence.
9: Yeah.
13: Okay. All right. Let's go to Colby. Scotty, say hi to Colby.
9: Hey, Colby, who is today's douchebag?
20: So I actually think it's the writer.
13: Why is that, Colby?
20: You guys are saying... Like, oh, your wife can look through your phone whenever. If you're going to actually have a relationship, then you should be able to let your significant other, whatever, look through your phone whenever you want or whenever they want.
13: Mm-hmm.
20: I would never keep my code away from my wife
14: What if you're planning a party for your wife and you have like a text message or something on your phone, or you have something like that that you want to keep a secret from
13: or
14: her?
13: Or you bought a Christmas present.
14: Mm-hmm.
9: What if she's a Jedi?
20: I mean, that's actually difficult. Yeah, that's very difficult. But most of the time, if I'm doing something like that, I would just use...
13: burner phone?
12: Nothing wrong with that. Nothing wrong with a burner phone.
14: Carry your
12: burner
14: pigeon.
13: Yeah, you can buy those for like $25, make a couple calls, and just ditch it. Throw it in the trash.
9: Yeah.
20: Yeah, done.
13: No, I get what you're saying. I get what
20: but
13: you're
20: no,
13: saying.
20: No, I do think it is the writer.
13: Okay. All right.
3: All right. You know, if back when Lois and I were dating, if she wanted to dust my rotary phone for prints, I'd feel a little upset about
14: that. Yeah, I like it, would you?
13: I'm like you, Colby. I got no secrets. There it is. There's my phone. It's right there. You know the code. Yeah. Just go look through it if you want. There's nothing on there.
9: Yep.
13: But it was the way it was done and the inference and the relationship that you've been talking about, this woman who's dated nothing but jerks, and now you're putting me in that.
9: No, I understand.
13: Framework.
9: But
13: I
9: if you've
13: that.
9: Got nothing to hide, then guess what? Game's over.
3: Well, the game today is over.
13: Yeah,
9: no.
12: The game is not over.
9: No, you know what? The game is over.
14: Why'd you ask next month?
9: I've done nothing. Yeah.
13: She's going to ask you next month. This train is not going to stop.
9: Okay, well, guess what? That's a different story.
13: Keith, good morning. Who's the douchebag?
17: The girlfriend is, and I mentioned to Kayla, I think she's setting him up. I think... she has something on her phone now that she doesn't want him to see. And by him not letting her see his phone, and, you know, I've got, you know, maybe I've made tinfoil hat on, but that's why I think Wendy's a bad influence, and that's why this is starting now.
13: There's always one call, no offense, Keith, but there's always one, I get what you're saying, there's always one call during the Who's the Douchebag that takes it to another level. Like, there's more behind this.
14: I mean, it is entirely possible.
13: It is.
17: Did he say... can I see your phone? Because that would have been my first question. Great, here's my phone. Let's swap.
13: Yeah, he never asked. So thank you for the call. I appreciate
3: it.
13: Yeah. Sarah, good morning. Sarah. What I got, Scotty? I got 4-2.
9: 4-2.
3: 4-2.
13: Sarah, who's the boy? Who's the douchebag? Almost said who's the boyfriend.
21: Good morning, guys. I love listening to you.
13: Thank you.
21: At first, I thought it was the girlfriend because that is douchey. Mm-hmm. But now I kind of feel like it's the writer. And I think I'm thinking long term. I'm married. I've been in a relationship, married for 8 years, and we've been together for 14. So we've been through like this. And I feel like if this is what's going to make your relationship fall apart, like you're probably not meant to be anyway. Like
3: you should have gone with your first instinct, I think.
9: No, I think you're perfect, lady.
21: But what I'm getting at is that, like, I think that they just haven't had any, like, ruptures yet in the relationship. So this is the first one, it sounds like. Everything's been perfect.
13: Yeah.
21: To be transparent, like, I think that, like, this is a great opportunity for them to, like, really just sit down and have a conversation and create, like, boundaries and respect. And I do agree, like, she shouldn't have been demanding it at all, but, like, she's working on impulse and her friend Chick-fil-A, so, like, that's
13: I love that that stuck. Yeah, okay. Thank you, though, Sarah.
21: You know what I mean?
13: Yeah. Like, I get it.
21: Yeah.
13: I get what you're saying.
21: So I think it's him, and I think they just need to have a conversation and let her go through the phone one time and be like, okay, if this happens again, like, we really just have to talk about what we actually want.
13: Okay.
21: And then, you know, go from
3: there. All right. This is tighter than I thought it was going to be. What, 4-3 now, right?
13: Ladies and gentlemen, Joyous John back on the phone this morning. Joyous John, what I got? What I got? 4-3 I got. Who's the douchebag?
22: The girlfriend, all day long.
9: Mm. All day long.
14: All day long.
9: All day long.
13: And what was it? He has a. You also. What? Why? How would you handle it?
22: All right. So this is how I would handle it. I would give her my. I would open my phone myself and give it to her. If I have nothing to hide, then I shouldn't have a problem with her getting it. But I wouldn't give her my passcode to open it. I'd open it myself. And then give it to her.
13: That's smart.
22: Only because once she has your passcode, if you say, okay, here it is.
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1: Here's what's up with Kelly.
2: Good morning. It's 8:37. A tropical depression off the coast of Mexico has become Tropical Storm Isaias. The National Hurricane Center says the storm is currently about 600 miles south of New Orleans and headed toward the Gulf Coast. Forecasters expect the storm to strengthen into a hurricane by Thursday.
3: Don't you hate a storm that calls attention to itself? I mean, what's the name again?
2: Isaias.
3: Isaias is different.
4: Isaias?
5: Kelly's working it out. He's working it out on the air. He's not sure. I don't know what it's really called. God, I love you.
2: Yeah, right.

0: Yoshinobu Yamamoto out-dueling Chris Sale in that one. Padres stay alive as they beat the Brewers 4-3 last night in San Diego. Four division series, all four in action today. 4 o'clock, Cleveland at the White Sox. Dodgers at Atlanta at 6 o'clock. 8 o'clock, Tampa Bay at Yankee Stadium against the Bronx Bombers. And 10 o'clock tonight, Milwaukee at San Diego. Cleveland, Atlanta, Yankees, San Diego all need to win to force decisive game fives. Eagles offensive tackle, 6-time Pro Bowler, Lane Johnson is retiring from the NFL. Johnson announced Tuesday he is stepping away effective immediately for his mental health. Johnson was a member of both Eagles Super Bowl championship teams. People who are picking this weekend's football games need to know that Ravens quarterback Lamar Jackson most likely is not going to play. He's got a sprained ankle and only has an outside chance of being ready for the game that the Ravens have against the Falcons.
1: You're always so good about remembering our gambling audience. You know, you're always so good at taking care of them and giving them the necessary information that they need to make a successful wager. God, you're just a caring guy.
0: Lionel Messi, Greg.
2: Love you.
0: Finished with his decorated Argentinian career. The global icon played his final match at the country's for the country's national team Tuesday against Benin. I've never heard of Benin. Has anybody heard of Benin?
1: No. I've heard of Bonai.
0: Apparently, that's country. Messi had a goal in the 71st minute. Also, two assists in Argentina's 3-0 win.
3: I've heard of Begin the Beguine. That's
1: that
3: different.
1: Yep.
0: Was that Fiddler on a Roof?
3: No, I think it was, no.
1: I think it's like a Sinatra era type song from the 40s.
3: Yeah. Cab Calloway or something like
1: that. Yeah, something like that. Yep, there you go.
0: I don't know where we're going here. I'm Kelly Brown, Morning Buzz Sports.
1: Neither do we.
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0: fantastic.
1: Wow. Following my dreams fantastic. On the carpet here.
2: How about that? Exactly.
0: Listen.
2: Exactly.
0: He goes, exactly, exactly. And then he goes, congratulations to you. It's just, it's in the news.
3: Because, yeah. because he's
0: it was a weird
3: and he's
0: thing.
3: Only programmed to say so many things.
0: But he's always positive. And if he looks at you, you're the only person in the world. He's got that thing. You know what I mean? Like sometimes people have this thing, like
4: Clinton,
0: when they look at you.
4: Bill Clinton had the thing.
0: Steven Tyler has it. When Steven Tyler looks at you, I know we're late. You're the only person in the room. He's got that. But he's freaks
3: Laura
0: me out.
3: Knows she kissed him.
0: That's true. That's true. On the lips.
1: I didn't Steven kiss Tyler. Him. He kissed me.
0: Mm. Oh. Steven Tyler. All right, we're late.
1: I went to go hug Tyler. Him and he
0: I'm getting the we're late flag. Okay. So we gonna right. be right back.
5: This. We'll be right back unless we get lost. It's happened. Is Greg in the Morning Buzz.
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0: reverse, and you're like, she's the loudest bird.
1: Yep.
0: What the hell is happening to you? I don't get it, man. I'm with Kelly and Tom. No, you don't need my phone. You have no reason for my phone. You're not getting it. Shut up and move on.
2: Shut up and move on.
3: I'm not saying Amy does. I would not want the nagging, the that to go on all night. Yeah, here's my phone. I've got nothing to be worried about. Okay. You're going to get really disgusted about the memes. Life goes on.
4: How about this? Okay, so girlfriend's a douchebag. I was in a relationship. He was convinced I was cheating. I let him go through my phone. Mm-hmm. He took every innocent comment, email, or text and twisted it into something that it wasn't. Bingo. The demands to see my phone only increased, and then he wanted to track my every move through a tracking app.
2: See ya.
3: That right there, perfect example of it going wrong. I guess I was thinking that here it is. I got nothing to be afraid of. Now the game is over. I'm not doing this again tomorrow.
4: But what if I were texting back and forth and she's like, well, why is Laura texting you?
3: Well, lot of times she'd rather I was talking to you than her.
2: She told me that.
3: Yeah.
2: She said
3: she's
2: it many
3: like, listen,
2: times
3: is
2: to
3: it
2: me.
3: Your at work wives? Because I have two of them. Mm-hmm. And so, yes, everything's. No room for that.
5: I have nothing. If you have nothing to hide, is a terrible standard and precedent. 9-month girlfriend, no way. She wants complete, unfettered, and continued access. It'll be the same argument next time if he changes the passcode when she demands to check again. The very implication and way it was presented is a bad sign. I agree. That was my point.
6: Yeah, well said.
4: 9 months was not a long. It's not a long time.
5: Not a long time. And if there was never any reason to be suspicious, and she's hanging out with this new friend who's had really bad man problems. I don't blame her for that, but just spreading that kind of stuff, and now she's now thinking that maybe this guy is a bad guy when he's done nothing to deserve it. I would rebel against that immediately. I hate being blamed for something I didn't do. Mm-hmm. Hate it, you know. So I'm getting there's a lot of that kind of stuff.
6: I don't even like being blamed for things I didn't do.
4: Exactly.
5: Yeah, right. Totally the girlfriend and Wendy. Next, she's going to be questioning whether or not he's going to get drinks with his friends, asking who else is there, blah, blah, blah. Yay. I can't. For the love of God, I can't. I don't have the energy. I can't. I don't want to. I wouldn't be able to exist in a relationship where I was constantly being questioned. I couldn't do it. I couldn't do it. I mean, look at me.
3: I am looking at you.
5: I go places like overnight by myself. You know? Yeah, I mean, my wife.
7: That's what you say.
5: True. But that's my point.
7: Yeah.
5: But that's my point. Valerie can track me. We track each other. It's not like we're tracking, but you can see where I am. Doesn't mean I'm alone, but she trusts me. She trusts me. And I trust her.
3: He's burned off 9,000 calories and he hasn't left the vehicle.
5: or lost a pound. All right. Well, anyway. All right. So, Tom.
6: Yes.
4: okay.
5: Erica is going to join the show.
6: All right.
5: She's going to. And I know you guys have a thing, a special relationship. She thinks you're a Boston Bruin.
6: Yes.
5: And
6: Patrice. She thought I was Patrice Bergeron. Yes.
5: So on Wednesdays, we do this little back and forth quiz, her and I, called OK Boomer, where I ask her just three questions from earlier generations that she might not be aware of, and then she asks me three questions from the Gen Z generation, which I might not be aware
6: of. So I can pick any category in my past my realm of knowledge.
5: Yes. My problem is that sometimes I don't throw the wicked fastball because I have too much that she's never, ever going to get.
6: Right.
5: You know what I mean?
4: She doesn't know a lot about the past.
5: Yeah, right. So I had asked her, and she would like to play you in the OK Boomer game.
6: All right.
5: So you will have to come up with three questions that are, you know, could
6: so
5: be
6: when
5: simple
6: you say,
5: to you.
6: She wants to compete against me, not impersonate me in a game.
5: Correct.
6: When she's going to play you.
5: Correct.
6: Okay. All right.
5: Right.
6: Yes. Okay.
5: She's going to represent Gen Z.
6: Yeah.
5: You would represent your
6: older
5: our generation.
6: People. Yes.
5: Yes. Yeah. So three questions, you know, from a wide variety of anything you choose.
6: All right.
5: Okay?
6: Yep.
5: And we'll see who wins in OK Boomer. That should be interesting. That's coming up after Kelly Does News. We're coming right back after this.
8: We'll be right back before your abandonment issues kick in.
9: Where are you going?
8: No, we promise.
9: No, no.
8: We'll be right
10: back. This is Greg in the Morning Buzz.
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0: 10, 9, 8, 7, 6, 5, 4, 3, 2, 1, 0.
1: Here's what's up with Kelly. Here's what's up with Kelly.
2: Good morning. It's 9:04. Sunshine today, mid-60s. The Gulf Coast is bracing for a hurricane. Tropical storm Cias is currently about 600 miles south of New Orleans and headed toward the Gulf Coast. Forecasters expect the storm to strengthen into a hurricane by Thursday. Hurricane watches are expected along the coast today. President Trump says he has a call scheduled with Vladimir Putin over reports about a potential outbreak of the plague in Russia. Speaking to reporters outside the White House, Trump said he hopes to provide a new update about the situation in Russia by today.
3: So far, we're in very deep discussions. We'll be able to report about it probably tomorrow.
2: President said in the meantime, he's being briefed by intelligence. Russian officials said at first that a woman at an anti-plague research institute died from an unspecified form of the disease, then later said the woman died from pneumonia. A Barton, Vermont woman's accused of abandoning a baby in Caledonia County. St. Johnsbury police say Nicole Merrill locked herself in the bathroom of an apartment on Western Ave last month while the 12-day-old child cried and went without food for hours. She also allegedly left the room at the Fairbanks Inn and left the baby behind for hours. Merrill is facing charges that include child cruelty and aggravated domestic assault. Police say the child is now in protective custody. A new bill would block the Navy from stripping the name of a black World War II hero from an aircraft carrier and renaming it for President Trump. The carrier under construction is set to be named after Doris Miller, who manned an anti-aircraft gun and destroyed an enemy plane during an attack in 1941. New Hampshire is among the safest states in the country, according to the personal financial website, wallethub.com. Greg broke this story earlier today. Findings based on multiple factors ranging from assaults, mass shootings, and hate crimes to natural disasters. Five safest states ranked are all in New England. Vermont, number one, followed by Massachusetts, Maine, New Hampshire, and Connecticut. Rhode Island was ninth on the list. An actress from the golden age of Hollywood has passed away. Eva Marie Saint won an Oscar for Best Supporting Actress in the 1954 classic On the Waterfront with Marlon Brando. She also starred with Paul Newman in Exodus. Her publicist says Eva Marie Saint died Tuesday at her home in L.A., 102 years old. Morning Buzz Sports, Dodgers and Padres win yesterday. Four games on tap in your divisional series for Major League Baseball today. I'm Kelly Brown, Morning Buzz News.
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21: And then she had to roll a log with a giant medieval...
22: PV,
21: it's whatever.
22: It's called a PV, it's a tool.
21: It's the weirdest looking thing ever. And then fell. And let me tell you something.
22: Yeah.
21: That bitch don't stay down. She gets back up.
22: She was so angry.
21: And gets in the mix.
23: I knew I was going to fall. I was willing to do anything to move that log.
21: How mad were you?
23: Oh, I was just shocked at how difficult it was.
21: Yeah.
23: I was fighting for my life.
21: Yeah.
22: I think after that event, she walked over to me and she goes, you better be back next year.
21: Yeah.
22: She goes, Kate, I thought I was strong. I was like, you are strong.
21: Yeah. So highly competitive. Her family is highly competitive.
0: Yeah. They're family marathonerers.
21: True. Yeah. One of them's going to run a marathon. Next thing you know, they're all running the marathon.
1: They were actually originally 10 sisters, but several of them were
0: left
1: weak.
0: Them.
1: And like Sparta, they got kicked down the hill. And that was
21: jazz. They got kicked in the hole in 300. Boom. Yeah, okay. So anyway, that's what we're dealing with here when it comes to contest. Now,
2: I really should have left at 9.
21: Yeah. Tom's usually I'm out at 9. Yeah, but he's like, I'll hang around and I could tease Erica, you know. So,
3: yes.
21: So we're going to do the game that we call the OK Boomer game, okay? And
1: it's going to be called OK Bergeron.
21: You know, it's going to be Is Bergeron OK? by the end of it. But are you ready? Are you ready to do this?
2: Yeah, sure.
21: Erica, are you ready to do this?
3: Absolutely.
2: Oh, well, okay. Not even face-to-face. She's in the comfort
21: safety of another studio.
2: Where she has Google access.
21: Yeah, she's right across the hall.
3: I would never cheat.
0: She's not a cheater.
21: She's not a cheater.
2: Okay,
21: she's not
2: fine.
21: A cheater.
24: Pull your damn pants up. Okay.
21: Questions going back and forth. Who do you want to start, Erica? Who do you want to start? Do you want Tom to go first?
3: Go ahead, Tom.
2: Okay. All right. Okay.
21: So, here we go. Question number one from Tom Bergeron to Erica Stevens.
2: Other than Dancing with the Stars, Erica, name two national TV shows that I've hosted.
3: Oh, boy.
21: What?
3: America's Funniest Home Videos.
2: Right.
0: Oh, I got it.
21: Oh, you are going down.
2: And we're off at 10 o'clock, so.
21: Yeah.
3: Oh, Hollywood Squares.
21: Wow. Wow. And I was looking for some signs of cheating, and Kayla was behind her.
3: I am not. I knew it was
21: made
3: there.
21: Made a move until she whispered, Hollywood Squares.
0: I wasn't sure.
21: Her mic was down, so you didn't hear it.
2: You
21: know. All right, good one.
0: Wow.
21: All right, what's your question for Tom, Erica?
3: Tom, can you tell us what the scuba is?
2: The scuba is a device that enables you to hold your breath for upwards of 4 hours in a bathtub.
3: The Gen Z version of the scuba?
2: Yeah.
21: That's not the answer. Self-contained underwater breathing apparatus. That's what it stands for. That's not it. Okay.
3: I was looking for a TikTok dance where people plug their nose and they stick their other hand out straight in front of them and kind of wave it like they're doing a scuba.
2: Oh, like
1: I thought that was the
2: that's
1: sprinkler.
2: A lawn sprinkler.
0: Yeah, but that's your arm going across. It's just your hand flicking.
3: Yeah.
1: Mm-hmm. Okay.
0: And you're holding your nose.
2: You know, it's interesting. One can get the answer wrong and still not feel dumb.
21: Yeah, I know. It's true. Some of these answers that she gives, I'm like, that's the dumbest thing I've ever heard in my life.
2: Yeah.
21: You know, but that song has been sung by many generations before us.
2: Okay.
21: All right, so you have a 1-0 lead. Erica, Tom's question.
2: All right. Following the success of the Dick Van Dyke Show, Dick Van Dyke came back with a situation comedy. What was the title?
0: She doesn't even know who Dick Van Dyke is, I bet.
21: Can I give her a hint as to who he is?
2: No.
0: Tom's here to play.
21: You're a gamer. I appreciate that. Sometimes I have to give in a little bit and give her a little bit of a clue.
24: Go ahead. 1, 2, 3. Get the
21: mic. All right.
3: Comedy.
21: Do you have an answer?
3: Comedy night.
21: Wow. That didn't sound tentative at all.
1: Are you asking?
21: Night. Yeah.
3: Yes.
21: Comedy night.
3: Yeah. I was going to say something.
2: It's about as good as my scuba ref, but it was the new Dick Van Dyke Show.
21: Do you know who Dick Van Dyke is?
3: I've definitely heard the name, but I know.
21: If I said, have you seen Mary Poppins?
0: Great movie.
3: Yes.
21: Yes. Chim chiminy, chim chiminy, chim chim cheery.
2: He's Bert, the chimney sweep.
3: Right. Okay.
2: Yeah.
3: Now I know the face.
21: And he stole the remake out from underneath Emily Blunt with 1 4-minute appearance. stole the movie.
2: Yeah, definitely. Yeah.
21: Okay.
23: Kind of a dick thing to do.
21: Mm-hmm.
2: Literally. Well, his name is Dick. Very much a dick thing to do.
21: She's all giggling like, I just made a dick joke.
23: She's like,
4: very nice.
0: Nice job.
21: Dude, 2 months ago, what? Laura pulled out an old Hustler magazine and showed her first dirty mag.
23: Yes.
21: Oh, my God.
23: Oh, my gosh. It was
2: so
23: clinical, Tom.
2: Now she's making dick jokes.
21: Yeah, right.
5: And Kelly had tennis elbow for 3 weeks.
21: Okay, so Erica still has a 1-0 lead. Erica, your next question.
2: Go ahead. Tom.
23: Okay, Tom, we know a lot of celebrities have their own tequila brand. So I'm going to give you a multiple choice, and you can you tell me which of the following does not have their own tequila brand?
2: Okay.
23: Michael Jordan,
2: mm-hmm.
23: Post Malone, Kevin Hart, and Nick Jonas.
2: I'm going with Kevin Hart.
23: Kevin Hart does have his own tequila brand.
2: Damn.
21: I would say...
0: That's the only one I knew for sure.
21: I would say Michael Jordan.
0: I was going to say Posty.
6: I would have said Jordan, too.
23: It is Posty.
21: Yeah. Posty.
23: Okay. He has a rosé brand.
2: All right. Yeah. All right. Still got a one zip lead.
21: That's girl. That's what my buddy Doc calls him. Posty.
2: Posty.
21: Aren't you a little old to be calling Post Malone Posty?
0: Do you know who you're talking to? It's the Doctor of Rock.
21: I know. Come He's on. A legend. He's a legend. He's one of my best friends.
5: Legend in his own
21: all
5: right.
21: mind. Okay.
2: All right.
21: All right, so here we go.
2: Are you ready?
23: I'm ready.
2: And you remember what my second question was, right?
23: Yes.
2: Okay. After Andy Griffith left the Andy Griffith Show, he came back with a half-hour show a couple of years later. What was the name of it?
23: The Andy Griffith Show Part 2?
21: Did he just tell you, remember?
0: Do you remember what?
21: Remember the first and the second question? Did he just tell you that?
23: Yeah, but wasn't it the Dick Van Dyke Show?
0: No.
23: Oh.
2: Wow.
21: These kids have no attention to
0: it.
21: See,
0: no.
21: Tom?
0: I mean, it's up to you. Embarrassing. You're on the right track. You just missed the word.
2: Like, finish her. Well, actually, it was a trick question because he came back with a show called Headmaster. And then that tanked and he did the new Andy Griffith
21: the
2: show.
21: The new Andy Griffith show. Right.
2: All right.
23: Sorry, Tom.
21: Headmaster was later a movie that Kelly liked. Kept it in his golf bag for a long period of time on VHS.
5: He had all 13 takes.
21: Okay.
6: I had no room for my clubs.
21: Yeah.
5: Just one.
21: Okay. So you get one more for Tom? You've already won the game. Okay.
2: Well, no, I can tie it.
21: Oh, you can tie it. Right. Okay, good.
23: Yes.
2: Math isn't your strong suit.
21: No. No, it's clearly not. I don't do head math, period. Ever. Go.
23: Okay, Tom, can you tell me what FTW stands for?
2: STW.
23: F.
2: Oh, F. I was thinking I can tell you what STFU stands for.
5: Now remember, we're on the air.
2: FTW.
0: This is gettable.
2: It is?
0: Yep. Mm-hmm.
2: For the win.
23: Ah, oh, yes.
21: There you go, Natalie. Big win. Come from behind.
2: I did not cheat.
21: No, I swear he didn't see it. I was looking at him. He didn't see it.
0: Wow.
21: Didn't see it. Because it was behind the board, and as I was, I was bringing up the number 4, and he said, for the win.
2: Thank you.
21: God's honest truth, I swear.
23: But it was a tie.
21: But it was a tie. You take a tie.
23: I'll take it.
21: I try to be nice because there's so much that we know. She's never going to ever, you know.
2: Yeah, like, but vice versa, too.
21: It's true.
5: And Greg is always a strong believer that men know a lot more than women.
0: He says it all the time.
5: He says it all the time that our brains are bigger and stuff. Listen.
0: She's a little woman brain.
21: You honestly think I said that?
0: No.
21: You honestly think I do? Okay, all right.
7: But I don't listen to women yelling. I tell them to shut up.
21: Okay.
0: That was a good job for a girl.
21: I didn't say that.
0: Nice job for a girl.
21: Scotty played that. I had nothing to do with that. We'll be right back.
8: We're coming right back.
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0: Foo Fighters. Saw some great video of them opening up for AC/DC, which is, wow, what a dream bill that would be. So.
1: Your buddy's drumming for him.
0: Kenny Aronoff?
1: Nope.
0: Josh Fries?
1: Abe from...
0: Abe Laboriel.
1: Yeah.
0: Yeah, guy who did with McCartney.
1: Yes.
0: Oh, he's good.
1: Very good.
0: He's good. He hits it. All right, so I don't know who can hear me and who can't, to be honest with you.
2: We don't know.
0: You know, because I can't see it, and I don't. I know there are issues going on. Please know that, well, I don't even know if you can hear me, but if you can.
3: Can you give a little explanation of what's going on here?
0: Yeah, I have no clue. That is actually the explanation.
2: So when we go to commercial break, because there's different stations and everybody has their own commercials, we don't hear anything. You guys all get to hear stuff. We're in a room that has nothing, and then we get a countdown, and then we come back on. That's all we know.
0: Okay, but here's the thing. I'll give you a little bit of a behind the scenes thing. A little bit of a schematic.
1: Do you have like a storytelling music that you could play in the background? If you're telling a story, I'd like to set up the scene.
0: All right, hold on one second.
1: All right. We are all sitting on the carpet.
0: Yep.
1: A special guest is going to come in and tell us a story.
0: Thank you. Thank you. I'm going to go with that. I'm going to go with this one.
1: Okay.
0: Well, story time, buddy. This radio in the year 2026. Very little to nothing is in the control of the person sitting at the console. Okay? I control what comes out of this console, but after that, I got no clue. Okay? I mean, I have an idea, but when I hit this certain button, and now this is real, when I hit this certain button, it sends a signal to all of the stations that the break is about to begin, and then those breaks trip on each individual station.
3: Right.
0: If there's a malfunction with that, then it won't start until that gets that signal.
3: And where would that malfunction occur?
0: It's electronics. It could be anything. It could be a log problem. It could be an electronic blip in the transmission. I don't know. Yeah, I really don't know. And I don't know on purpose, because that's the only reason I don't smash everything in a 5-foot radius of you. Okay.
3: Right.
0: I'm much calmer about it. I can't control it. I'm doing the same job I do every day. Everybody thinks, well, Greg's not paying attention, or they're screwing up in the studio.
3: Right.
0: It is not the case. So it's people are working on it, and I'm not saying people are working on it. It's a very complicated computer system that operates on many different places and many different cities.
3: Because you're on how many stations now?
0: Six. You know, it was just New England stations, which is great. That's all we want. But they also control some of this electronic stuff goes outside the area. I can't control it. And sometimes it could be an internet issue. It could be a transmitter issue. I don't know. There's a lot of things that can go wrong.
3: You know, back in the days when I was doing the night show on WHEB in Portsmouth, that was the only station I was on.
0: Yeah.
3: If anything went wrong, they knew who to blame.
0: It was me.
1: Did you have to do the meter readings?
3: No. I did when I started in my hometown in Haverhill back in the, well, I was in high school, back in the 70s. You had to do the meter readings every half hour or hour or whatever.
1: Overnight, you had to do the meter readings.
0: Once a shift,
1: you also had to go out and make sure all the lights were working on the antenna.
3: Oh, okay.
1: Yeah, just do
0: fair
1: a quick,
0: enough.
1: Like, okay,
0: all you might as well smoke a joint while you're out there.
3: Yeah. Who's to say?
0: I'm not saying I did. I'm just saying, you know.
2: Others might have.
0: But, you had to go do meter readings every 4 hours, and then you met and encountered the ghost in the old building. There was a ghost. Was there a ghost when you were there?
3: If so, didn't like my show, never showed up.
0: Yeah, right. Everybody liked your show.
3: Thank you.
0: Yeah. no, I'm not kidding. I mean, I listen to it all the time. Tom was famous for making phone calls all around the world to just regular people that had great personalities.
3: There was one woman, and I actually on Facebook, it was very sweet and random, her son got in touch with me. She's passed on, sadly, but her name was Beverly Foreman. She worked at a winery in Melbourne, Australia.
0: Right.
3: And I forget what story made me call Melbourne, but when I discovered her, she became a semi-regular.
0: Right, I remember.
3: So I would do things called a down under update and just randomly call Beverly. And at one point I said, it's my understanding, Beverly, that south of the equator, when you flush the toilet, it goes down counterclockwise, not clockwise like it does here, the water. And she actually brought her phone in
0: to the toilet
3: and flushed it and said, you're right. And, yeah. and you know, that's the kind of cultured radio I brought to the show. Yeah.
2: Nice.
3: In the 80s.
4: That's what won the awards.
3: Yeah.
4: That's what won the awards.
5: Unbelievable. What about the phone bill? And was night quality fine with
3: that? Well, here's the thing. Cliff Taylor, who was my big boss back then.
4: He hired me as well.
3: Right? Yep. He took me into his office one day. He said, Tom, the show's going great. The numbers are really wonderful. We do have a favor. The long distance phone bill is starting to outpace the ad revenue from your show.
4: Right.
3: If there's a good story in, say, Bangkok and Summersworth, could you call Summersworth?
1: That's funny.
4: Yeah. See, Erica, in the old days.
3: Back in the old days.
4: You had to pay if you made a call that was further than the town next to you. You had to pay extra. Okay. And if you went overseas.
2: She didn't know.
4: She had no idea.
2: Yeah. No, she wouldn't know that.
4: And if you went overseas, if you called overseas, the bill would quadruple in minutes. You'd be paying, you know, 16, 17. But that was a long time ago, right? So now I was on the phone with you guys for Portugal and it cost next to nothing, you know, which is just kind of crazy. But anyway, those were the old days right there, you know. But now it's so complicated that they had to take it out of the studio because I can't deal with it. I got enough to deal with. I'm not dealing with any of the engineering stuff. Yeah. And we got a great engineer, but some of it is even out of his hands too. So
2: I think we're good.
4: Okay, is that it?
2: I think we're good. I know what happened. Why we had that other issue? It's all really. I think we're good.
4: Okay,
2: fingers crossed.
4: Okay,
3: hallelujah.
4: Honest answer. Did I do something wrong?
2: No.
4: Oh, good. Okay.
2: You did not. You did not. Nothing wrong, baby.
4: I don't give an S about any of.

0: 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Now, it's back to The Buzz.
1: Well, we're all here. I don't know if we're on. I don't know if anybody can hear me. I don't have a freaking clue.
2: I can hear you.
1: Thank you.
3: We have on the screen, you can see top left-hand corner, Laura J. Boyce. If you watch the video on Morning Buzz NHTV on YouTube,
1: Kelly Brown is in the lower right-hand corner. Kelly,
4: if
1: you look up.
4: I'm a fan of butt stuff.
2: Cool. Happy for you.
1: Right up above him is Scott McMullen. He's looking up Scott's
5: roadkill, man.
1: Skirt. In the middle, lower section, is the lovely duo of Kayla and Erica.
6: And one time at band camp?
2: Never went to band camp.
1: That's good. And the lower left, Thomas Bergeron, ladies and gentlemen. So, this whole thing, this

0: whole day and the things that have been happening technically that are out of our control is just a test of my willpower and ability to relax.
1: I am so proud of you.
0: Yeah.
1: Because your calmness allows me to stay calm, which allows me to stay calm with the engineers.
0: Right.
1: It's a great thing.
0: Right. I had a boss once tell me, because we were doing a broadcast and with political when we you know, that's primary day. We don't do politics anymore, but we were doing...
2: Gee, why not?
0: Yeah, right. We were doing... we were there and some of the candidates were coming in and one of the other stations had gotten this candidate who was a fringe candidate. And he said, well, why don't we get them? I'm like, oh, because that guy ain't going to win. I mean, you know, I didn't, you know, but... And the guy said to me, he didn't get why I wasn't upset that somebody got a guess that we didn't. He said to me, he goes, you're just not competitive.
1: Oh.
0: That's what he said to me.
3: And 2 weeks later, Greg got him fired.
1: And then 2 weeks later, that guy, never to be heard from again.
3: Later, the guy, still very much involved in radio, Radio Shack.
0: Yeah. Not true. But what I said to him was, I'm competitive every blanking blank day.
2: Yeah.
0: Every day. And there was a time when things like this would go wrong, I'd get upset. I'd get pissed because something out of my control was affecting our ability to do the job. But then you get to a point where you realize some things that are out of your control are out of your control.
2: Mm-hmm.
0: And you're chasing negative energy and you're just wasting your own stuff, your own energy chasing it, right?
2: You know what I got all that?
1: You're getting this.
2: That's what,
0: I'm getting something. What is that?
2: Well,
0: I'm getting it just America. What does that mean?
4: It just means that I'm clapping for you.
0: Oh, okay.
2: There you go.
0: Okay, all right. So what does it mean?
2: I haven't gotten past, is Radio Shack still a thing?
3: That guy's still there.
5: No.
2: Oh, okay.
0: Yeah, I miss it.
1: It's not actually open.
4: I've never heard of it.
0: There's nothing I want to do
1: You've
0: more than...
1: You've never heard of Radio Shack?
0: Oh, God.
5: There used to be one in the Kmart Plaza in Hooksett.
1: You know what Circuit City is?
3: She probably doesn't even know about
2: the
3: Shack.
2: I'm sorry. I didn't mean to knock it on the off-ramp. I'm so sorry.
0: No, it's interesting when we say something and she gets that look.
2: Yeah.
0: Like, I don't even know what you're talking about.
2: Yeah.
0: Radio Shack was where you went to get all your witsy whatsits, your thingamajigs, and your thingamabobs.
3: Yeah.
0: All connections for any type of electronics,
3: wires.
0: Headphone jacks, wires, anything like that. They had it all. And they had cool remote control cars, but yet somehow you never bought anything there.
3: It seemed like everything was very, very expensive.
0: Yeah. And they had Krako stereos, which were, well, Krako, like the name. But but I love the stores because if you needed any type of wire, they had it.
2: You're explaining this to Erica, right?
0: Yes.
2: Yeah, okay.
0: Yes.
3: Erica, do you know what wire is?
4: I do know what a wire is.
3: Okay, all right. Okay.
0: Do you have anything that you use that needs a wire to connect it to something else?
4: Well, these headphones.
1: Now, when you're not wearing your radio headphones, your actual headphones.
0: At your house.
4: Wire.
0: Yeah.
4: Wireless.
0: You're a completely wireless.
4: Yes.
0: Okay.
4: Mm-hmm.
0: Do you have a cable box on your TV?
2: Oh, do you have a TV?
1: Do you have a cable?
5: Frank.
0: You have a smart TV, right? Wireless?
4: Yes.
0: Yeah, of course.
4: Mm-hmm.
0: Wow, man.
2: Hey.
1: You have no idea what it's like to carry a CD player on your side and hope that the cord doesn't get caught on everything as you're walking by.
3: Right. Sit on your passenger seat.
0: When you get in your car, do you have to plug your phone into anything?
4: I don't have to, but I can if I want to charge it.
0: Okay, if you want to charge it.
4: Mm-hmm.
0: But you don't have to put it in there so you could use it as an auxiliary stereo for your car.
4: No.
1: Did you know there was a cord?
0: I love it.
1: That you would attach and it would be like a cassette. It would go and you had to pick a radio station channel to play your stuff off of.
0: Yeah.
4: Nope.
1: Okay.
0: Do you know what a cassette tape looks like?
4: Yes, think so. Just a little rectangle.
2: What?
4: Right?
0: Right.
2: Yeah.
1: It's not this big.
0: Does it have holes in it?
2: Yep.
4: Like this.
1: Better.
0: Does it have holes in it?
4: Mm, yeah.
0: Okay. All right. All right. I feel like I'm getting somewhere. All right.
1: Good.
0: It's just interesting.
2: That was a guess.
1: She said there's two wheels.
0: Yeah, two wheels.
2: You're right. Two wheels.
0: All right. There you go. Yeah, it sometimes makes you feel old. But anyway, the older you get, the wiser you get. You realize don't sweat the small stuff.
2: Really? I just find I forget more stuff.
0: Yeah.
2: And so I don't sweat it.
1: you can't sweat it if you forget it.
2: That's right.
0: I will say I can't wait to go to this concert on January 23rd of 2027. And Laura will go, you're busy that night.
5: That's why I have a calendar. You don't plan anything. The guy you have to plan. And sometimes
3: it is funny.
0: Months away, Tom. Or she'd be like, "You're already booked that night." I'm like, "What are you talking about?
3: I cannot wait to see that band. I've always wanted to see them. I am so going."
0: I've already bought tickets. And then Laura's like, "We are working that night."
1: Did you buy the insurance? Because you can't go.
5: Yes.
0: Yeah, that's true.
5: Buy the insurance.
0: So, all right, what's going on today? You got pretty much nothing. Are you chill today?
6: Yeah, I'm chill. Most days I'm chill at this point and loving it.
0: I know.
6: Me and your brother. So digging retirement.
0: Yeah, totally. So when I didn't tell anybody, by the way, that Tom was going on the trip to Portugal, right? And we were late getting to the bus that was leaving because apparently I gave bad intel and we were four towns away from where we were supposed to pick Tom up. Okay. So Great Bay Limousine, I apologize. We were like four or five, maybe five towns away. But anyway, so when he gets on the bus, you see these people like look up and go, "Is that?" And then you see the whispers. Is that? But we didn't say anything, right? And I just want to say this. You were just who you were. And Tom can hang with anybody, right? And everybody was chill. And it was just a great experience to watch you travel with people you never met before and treat them like they were friends.
6: Well,
0: that was really cool.
6: Well, but it's a real tribute to the group, too.
0: Yeah,
6: because,
0: you
6: know, the energy. I mean, you can't make chemistry.
0: Right.
6: I mean, it either works or it doesn't.
0: Yeah.
6: And you had a number of people who had been on the previous two trips, and it was clear that you had built sort of a travel family.
0: Yeah, yeah, yeah.
6: And I thoroughly enjoyed it.
0: It was great.
6: I did take issue with when we finally got to the bus late, you threw me right under it.
0: Yeah. I had to. I take so many hits. But it was my fault, not his. So, all right. Kelly, what do you got going on today?
7: I'm going to the Spa Tech Hair and Fashion Show in Portland at the Elks Lodge. Ooh. Baby, 7 o'clock tickets still available for a great cause.
0: Kelly's daughter raising some money over there.
6: Oh, wonderful.
0: Like that. We think that Kelly should actually get out on the stage.
1: He's got a strut.
0: Ladies and gentlemen, here he's come walking down the, what do they call a runway? Lay some greenery on that scenery, ladies. You know you want a man like this, but you can't handle him. It's Kelly Brown.
7: That's what you have. Great show from the students. Mm. I will not be modeling. However,
0: okay.
7: I know.
3: He's
7: going to
3: be drinking out of the bag.
7: I've decided I'm not going to pour a beer into my coffee mug and bring it in.
0: Okay. Scotty, what are you doing today?
3: Nothing.
0: Mm-hmm.
3: I got the day to myself.
1: Mm-hmm. Boy.
0: Laura, what do you got?
5: I got dentist, therapy. I have football for one kid, cook dinner, walk the dog. Yeah, a bunch of stuff.
0: So not much.
5: No,
0: okay,
5: not at all
0: right. Are you going to the same dentist that Eric is going to?
4: Yeah, I have an appointment today too.
5: Oh, 11 a.m. I got a seal and I got put in.
4: Mine's
5: so I don't get a cavity.
4: I
0: got an emergency text last night. Oh my God, Greg, I've got a cavity. I'm like, oh,
4: I
0: Jesus.
4: I know. I was like, I can't stay for about 24/7.
0: That's okay. That's okay. Kayla, what do you got going on?
1: Therapy and litter boxes.
0: I wanted to say this because really proud. Courtney, who is my first on air partner, and we have been great friends ever since, tonight is getting inducted into the Connecticut Broadcasters Hall of Fame.
3: Awesome.
0: I'm going down to be there for that because she is awesome. She richly deserves it. And she's been doing that morning show down there as the lead for 20 something years. Amazing. And she's awesome. Love her to death. And her family's great. And looking forward to that.
6: So and by the way, even before you worked with her, she was an intern of mine on People Are Talking.
3: That is awesome.
6: In Boston.
0: So weird. The whole thing is weird. There's so many weird things.
6: It's a small world after all.
0: True. All right. I have 30 seconds I have to kill. Who wants to step up and kill it?
6: Well, here's the thing about 30 seconds. You know, it seems like a long period of time. And the trick is to carve it down into bite-sized nuggets of only a few seconds here and a few seconds there. And that's all I have to say on the subject.
3: I like nuggets.
6: How many more?
5: That was
0: 15, 10 more seconds.
6: 10 more seconds?
0: Yeah, 10 seconds.
6: Let me just reiterate what I said before, but a little bit shorter and concisely.
0: Yeah.
6: Bye-bye.
0: That's good enough right now. Ladies and gentlemen, that's the Broadcasting Palace of Tom Bergeron. Hit this button. We're going to go from that to this. Here we go.
8: It ain't over till the fat lady sings.
0: All right. Sorry about all the stuff. It's out of our control. I wish we could control it, but we're sorry about that. So.
8: Left the building.
0: be better tomorrow.
7: Probably not.
0: But I'm saying that. We'll do the Buzz 24/7. That'll post at noontime. Morning Buzz NHTV on YouTube. And you can see more of the show after that. And tomorrow on the show, our friends from the New Hampshire Film Festival will be
2: great.
0: There. They're going to come in. Tom and I will be part of the comedy panel next Saturday night.
2: I'll be there tomorrow. I think the Thirsty Moose has the trailer displayed tomorrow. Mm-hmm. I'll be drinking beer and watching trailers.
0: Yep, so that's going to be tomorrow. Also, Roadkill Ransom. Tickets to see Stain and Seether and Hoobastank and another shot at the Buzz Fall Hall. We'll see you tomorrow.
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I'm Teresa. Who's ready to win a lot of money? All right, let's go. I'm going to hit you up with 7 Marry 3 Cumbersome right now. 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

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Enter it now.

0: Make sure you put us at preset number one on that free iHeartRadio app. We are Rock 101. It's been quite a week, and I got to tell you, Stain took that spotlight hardcore, and I wasn't expecting this, but it all makes sense. I'm Teresa. Stain have announced a second leg of their Break the Cycle 25th anniversary tour. Seether, Hoobastank, Hinder still support, and it makes sense. All these shows in 2026, the majority are sold out. And the resale on a lot of these tickets, it's insane. The demand is there. So they've extended it March and April. There's a lot of dates. Tickets go on sale Friday, Ticketmaster.com. And keep in mind, they also have a new album out. So it all blends together perfectly.
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1: Let me jump in to say happy Amazon Prime Day 2 today.
0: It's like a holiday for us women. My cart has like 10 things in it.
1: Well, I got to pick and choose what I want, see what else is on. Like, it's a whole, there's a whole art to this. I'm telling you.

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Hey, I got to make sure you put us as preset number one on your free iHeartRadio app. Okay, still this hour, All American Rejects. I see some Paradise City. AIC plus more money is in your future. I'm Teresa. Welcome.

0: 101. I'm Teresa. I love that all this money's back, and I love, my friend, that you got a $1,000 win. Congratulations.
1: Oh, my God. Thank you.
0: I guess you've been trying a while.
1: Yes. I've been trying to win for a long time.
0: Everyone's been trying to win for a long time. Well, congratulations on taking that money. Now you can just sit and look pretty, really. You've got another keyword coming up after the top of the hour. $1,000 going in your pocket, maybe? I'm going to try to hook all of you up, so get ready and good luck.
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Welcome to Rock 101. I'm Teresa. Get you guys in on the Buzz Pro Football Challenge. 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
1: Okay, let me jump in here. For those of you who maybe have an iPhone 18 Pro Max, you might want to hang on to that box. 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
1: Okay, I legit think Britney Spears is listening. I'm not kidding. Hold on. Give me two songs. I'm going to play you this talkback message. It's Britney Spears. Hang on. Two songs.

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1: Hope you guys are having a great start to your Wednesday. 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
2: 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I love you.
1: 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I'm going to go stalk her Instagram and see what's up. That's awesome. I knew she was a fan. I knew it. The morning.
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I'm Teresa. 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Just open it up. 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Soon, anybody. 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

Rock 101, New Hampshire's rock station. It's been a great Wednesday. I have way more money to talk. Remember, I give you $1,000 every hour. I'm Teresa. Let's do it again after Tool Sober. Oh, make this Maynard moment loud and win a lot of money.

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That's win.

0: Make sure you put us at preset number one on that free iHeartRadio app. We are Rock 101. I'm Teresa, putting the spotlight on Greta Van Fleet. I think my mission is I want to put everybody onto this band. I mean, they've been around for a minute, but now they've got a new album about to drop on Friday called Palace for the People. If you've never seen them live, it will change your life. They are so incredible. His vocals are just insane. So a lot of singles have dropped. They dropped another one called Tear Down this week. And again, Friday is the album. Okay. Tour's already been announced. Those tickets go on sale next Friday. So Greta Van Fleet, dive on into all of it.
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New Hampshire's rock station, Rock 101. Okay, hang on a second. Apple TV Plus, again for the holiday. 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Sharesies. 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No? 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

0: 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You're getting these keywords to win $1,000, and the winners have been amazing.
1: No way, really?
0: Absolutely, congrats.
1: Oh my God, that's so awesome.
0: She's an at-work winner. Are you at work? You can tell. Whenever they sneak a win and a phone call, it sounds like they're like hiding from the boogeyman, but they're winning money. Congratulations. Get ready. I've got another keyword after the top of the hour.
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1: All right, I want you guys to hit me up on that talkback mic if you have our free iHeartRadio app on your phone, which you should at this point. Well, I saw this, like, survey says situation where a third of NFL football fans say that their, like, pregame ritual really does affect the game. Wearing the same jersey without washing it, growing a beard, dirty socks, the same underwear, the same spot on the couch every time you watch. Then you got those like rogue traditions where, is it the Bills that like throw themselves through folding tables? I think it's the Vikings that do like a hot sauce shot prior to the game. Do you have any weird rituals before you watch football? Hit me up on the talkback mic. Let me know.
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Rock 101. 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Record Store Day is November 27, which of course is also Black Friday. 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

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Hey, I got to make sure you put us as preset number one on your free iHeartRadio app. Okay, there's going to be a big announcement Tuesday morning. Let me give you more details in two songs. I've got the Pumpkins, I got Metallica, and More Money is coming up.

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I'm Teresa, just reminding you, when you open up that free iHeartRadio app, make us preset number one. 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

Rock 101. Okay, I need to talk more Aerosmith. Remember, I had my little, like, Dionne Warwick psychic moment. All right, I'm going to give you all the details. Give me 2 songs. Oh, and obviously I got Candlebox, and then you're about to win another $1,000. Whoop, whoop.

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0: can't stop the spirits when I need you. This life is more than just a read through.
1: Rock 101. I'm Teresa, jumping in to give you that Aerosmith news. Look, my psychic abilities came through. Last week I said, I have this gut feeling Aerosmith are going to do something. And I was not teasing you. I just felt like there was something about to happen. And then boom, yesterday they announced Aerosmith and Friends, Hollywood Bowl in LA, October 29 and November 1. So they're going to do two shows. I mean, okay. If you go to Aerosmith's website, everything now is officially out and about, just in case you're a free bird and you want to try to get those tickets. Hopefully we'll get to watch it somehow on the internet.
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I just want to say I love you very much. It's an honor to like hang out, just help you adult. Like the less clinchy you can be, the better. That's my only goal. All right.

Rock 101, New Hampshire's Rock Station. Okay, I've had some requests to repeat keywords for the $1,000. I can do that. But remember, those keywords don't last all hour. So I'm just going to tell you that, which is why it's pinnacle. You're here at the top of every hour. Give us a couple songs. We throw you that keyword. You win the money.

0: 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As always, it means the world to me. Do not move after I go because you got more keywords coming up, all right? Yes, 3, 4, 5, Monday through Friday, 9, 8 to 5 p.m. I mean, we've just started, but I really want you to like scoop that up now. Hey, win $1,000 today. You can get in on Amazon Prime Day 2 before it's all over. So I love you. 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

0: 101 right through 5. Every hour with me is another chance to nail down $1,000. It's Big Rig. I know you got needs. I mean, we just had Staind announced their next leg of their tour. The 25th anniversary Break the Cycle dates all of next March. So they're going to be all over the place. And that's not even the half of it. We eventually have this Bon Jovi World Tour that's going to be announced. We're going to have Ozfest coming up. You are going to need to have a little extra money in the concert kitty if you're going to pull this stuff off. So again, when you hear these keywords, to our website, into the pop-up box they go. You're just watching end of hour for that phone call on your cell that you must answer.
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101, New Hampshire's Rock Station. Talk about getting bang for your buck this past weekend. Tom Morello's Power to the People show at Meriwether Post Pavilion was just stacked, let alone everybody that was there that we knew was performing. Foo Fighters, Jack Black, Serj Tankian, but everybody that showed up. Plentiful videos in all your socials and on YouTube if you want to play catch up on that. It's pretty a massive event, man. It is Queen.

101, one of the, what I call the big eight rock albums that kind of set the tone, not just for the 90s, but for rock in general going forward. It's just one of those albums. Just push play and let it rock. It's Green Day. It is.

Make us your number one preset on that iHeartRadio app, Rock 101. The ALCS could be set before we go to bed tonight. Big Rig, I say that because the White Sox today win, they move on. And if the Rays win tonight in the Bronx, in the Yankees' house, it is over. And half, almost half, well, the final four will be set. Two for the AL, and then eventually we have to figure out who's going to make it from the National League. And we'll see how that's going to go. Last night, you had the Dodgers take a 2-1 series lead. These are all best of five series games, and you can get all the

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Then we're on. So when you're trying to win cash, concert tickets, or just get your rock fix, there we go.

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Rock 101, New Hampshire's rock station. Unshattered, Linkin Park's movie. A lot of you have been asking, so what's the deal? When is it going to stream? Where's it going next? We don't have any of that yet, and they're not talking about that yet. So I don't know if they're negotiating with one, if it's going to go to all of them, but I really hope everybody, we eventually get a chance to sit down and watch this. It's important to know what this next chapter of Linkin Park is all about, and it's all in there. It is Simisonic. It's Big Rig. Closing.

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0: 101. Cedar is going to be on the next wave of staying dates next year. They've already been on it all this year. So why break the cycle? No pun intended. That's what it's going to be. It's more dates all next spring. Those tickets are going on sale here over the next few days. Like everybody else, now they have 900 pre-sales because like credit card gets one, the venue gets one. You know, we get one as a radio station. There's so many. And somehow, shockingly, there's tickets left when it's all over. But considering the price today, yeah, not such a big shock, right? So tickets, listen, win them. Take the money that you're going to win from this $1,000 opportunity here for the next 6 weeks. Take that to start stacking up your concert kitty because there's going to be a hell of a lot more announcements in the coming weeks here, I can assure.
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101, New Hampshire's rock station. That time Eddie Vedder went on the David Letterman show just to sing the yodeling portion of that song, because David would always talk about it because how enamored he was with it. And that's what Eddie did. He like literally walked out on stage, just did that part, and then left the Ed Sullivan Theater. It is hilarious. You can see it if you go on YouTube. You can watch it anytime you want to. Killer classic Zeppelin is here. You know.

I'm

Make us your number one preset on that iHeartRadio app, Rock 101. What the dumb of the day? When boredom takes the wheel, except in this case, there's no wheel on the couch. Wheels under it, and police intervene. Good times, and hopefully no good ideas for you on this coming up.

0: Make us your number one preset on that iHeartRadio app, Rock 101. What the dumb of the day? It's Big Rig. And I'll be honest with you, you know, with the world of social media, to me, it's helped thin the herd because people make really poor decisions to try and go viral and do stupid things that cost them their life all the time, whether it's standing on the edge of a cliff, the Grand Canyon, with nothing around you, on one tippy toe, trying to take a selfie and falling, oh, I don't know, a couple of thousand feet to your death, to the two guys who decided to put a couch resting on two Lime scooters to drive around South Tryon Street in downtown Uptown Charlotte and do it for social media. Police arrested them, said, look, what are you doing? You could be causing accidents. Other people get distracted by this. You can't do it. So that's the thing. You and I, we did these things. Well, we didn't do these things. We did a lot of dumb stuff. BB gun wars and some of the other stupid stuff we did. We didn't have phones and video to put it out there to the world because chances are we may have done worse. But that's the thing. It's like at a certain point you have to realize, listen, if you're going to keep doing this, you're either going to get arrested or you're going to die.
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It's Rock 101, Big Rig. 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That'll get you a $50 Amex gift card. 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How awesome is this?

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Last keyword of the day to get into our site for that $1,000. Everybody wants a piece of that moolah. We're just getting started on 6.

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0: 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Shock seems to be the first thing that hits people like Michelle.
1: No way.
0: Way.
1: No way.
0: Way.
1: Oh my gosh.
0: I mean, that's it, man. You're winning $1,000 just like that because, like everyone else, you enter a contest. You're listening to the radio. You're listening to the app, and you're like, I'm never going to win this. Big Rig, I'm here to tell you, you can win this. Why not you be you? I mean, seriously, you're here. You're putting in the keyword every single hour from 9 to 5, right? Then why aren't you getting the call back from the cash center? Or worse yet, did you not answer? Did you let one of those, it's going to go to the voicemail. They'll leave me a voicemail. No, they won't. They'll call you once, then twice. There will not be a third time. You see potential spam, no caller ID, any one of those things on your cell phone, answer it if you want to win the cash.
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101, New Hampshire's rock station. We flash back a couple of days ago to the birthday of Brian Johnson from AC/DC, who just turned 79, and he's still doing what he's doing at 79. And everybody makes comments like, hey, you know, he doesn't sound like he used to in the 80s. Well, I would hope not. He's damn near 80 years old. I don't think Bon Scott would still be doing the screaming demon squealing he was able to do in 1970-something either. Yeah. Or he would do his damn best, of course.

101. New dates, Stained, Break the Cycle, Anniversary Tour, which is now into next spring. Everything on that. My Big Rig Rock Report has got that, as well as Aerosmith's big announcement yesterday. Doing the two shows out at the Hollywood Bowl, the 29th of this month, 1st of November, Aerosmith and Friends. Just to try and figure some things out here. Maybe what's next for the band. We shall see. It is Stained.

0: Make us your number one preset on that iHeartRadio app, Rock 101. These things you could be doing with the $1,000 and free money chances that we're giving you right now. One of those things could be you get yourself on the Sublime Cruise, because that is coming up mid-November. You still have, I think they said, 4 weeks before they close it off, close off the cabins, because they got to finalize ship, crew, and all that stuff. But you're going out there for several days with Sublime, ton of other bands, hundreds of other tattoo artists. It is where the ship merges backstage and on stage, because that's what it is. If you've never done one of these cruises before, the bands just hang out. So you could be hanging out at the pool, the bar, the casino, and everybody is chilled. No one freaks out. Guys, girls, they do autographs. It's amazing. I mean, it is worth every single penny, because it's like you're vacationing with the bands, for crying out loud.
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Then we're on. So when you're trying to win cash, concert tickets, or just get your rock fix, there we are.

Rock 101. They have been actively writing and recording in and out of the studio for quite a bit now since they finished up their tour earlier this year, talking about Blink 182. It'll be their 10th studio album sometime in 2027. We'll get to hear it. It's What's My Age Again? Taking you back to the beginnings with a big rig. I took her out.

0: Make us your number one preset on that iHeartRadio app, Rock 101. Done and done. Sum 41, it's Big Rig. Derek's like, listen, we're not going to do this again. He's like, we went at the whole burn the boats perspective. Like, this is it. We're not, think about it. Motley Crue did the whole signing in blood thing, and then they come back just a few years later. He's like, I don't want to be that guy. I'm tired of touring. I'm working on new projects. He's already been writing and he's been recording. There's no name attached to the projects. And he's like, eventually, sometime, probably 2027, I'll float something out there. Maybe there'll be a couple of tour dates here and there, but nothing widespread. That's just not a lifestyle he wants to do anymore. But when these things happen, when they do start breaking, you find out about that stuff on our site or follow us on socials, in particular, Facebook, Meta, whatever the hell you want to call it. That's a great place because that's where all of that gets posted to. You see it in your feed. Just make sure you've got our notifications turned on so you don't miss.
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101, New Hampshire's rock station. We're looking back on the Big Eight, which is eight of the biggest rock albums 35 years ago. 1991, it was the beginning of the decade. Music was taking a shift. Pearl Jam's 10 album was one of those. This was another. Ozzy's No More Tears album, which still my favorite out of everything on this album, was Mr. Tinker Train. Just love that freaking song, man. It's Mama, I'm Coming Home with the Big Rig.

101. Linkin Park has been in the studio over this last month. They are working on the new album that should come sometime next year, 2027, something like that. DJ Hom was talking about it. He's like, you know, we want the album, we want it done, and then another world tour, which this time around is going to focus heavily on the U.S. because this last one, they went everywhere really but here. They only did a couple of like rock festivals and stuff like that. So it sounds like 2028, expect an onslaught of Linkin Park on a stage near you.

0: Rock 101, New Hampshire's rock station. What the dumb of the day? It's Big Rig. And I'll be honest with you, you know, with the world of social media, to me, it's helped thin the herd because people make really poor decisions to try and go viral and do stupid things that cost them their life all the time. Whether it's standing on the edge of a cliff, the Grand Canyon with nothing around you on one tippy toe, trying to take a selfie and falling, oh, I don't know, a couple of thousand feet to your death. To the two guys who decided to put a couch resting on two Lime scooters to drive around South Tryon Street in downtown Uptown Charlotte and do it for social media. Police arrested them, said, look, what are you doing? You could be causing accidents. Other people get distracted by this. You can't do it. So that's the thing. You and I, we did these things. Well, we didn't do these things. We did a lot of dumb stuff. BB gun wars and some of the other stupid stuff we did. We didn't have phones and video to put it out there to the world because chances are we may have done worse. But that's the thing. It's like at a certain point you have to realize, listen, if you're going to keep doing this, you're either going to get arrested or you're going to die.
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Something on your mind or you just touch on a topic that you are very vocal about? That's what the Red Talkback mic is for. It's that easy. 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
1: Radioactive Imagine Dragons. It's the Josh Ennis Show. Just Josh and Ross hanging out tonight in our underpants. If you got something you want to hear, hit me up. It's on the talkback on the free iHeartRadio app. Actually, that's what happened to me last night. I got a late talkback from someone talking about National Taco Day, which was yesterday. They sent me an Instagram reel that someone posted of their old Taco Bell receipt they found. It's amazing how much food you used to get for like $3. The world has changed, and not all for the better. Days of the New now.

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0: Chili Peppers, Tell Me Baby. It's the Josh Ennis Show. So back to the National Taco Day. It was yesterday, and we talked about it yesterday. And then I started getting messages from people overnight, and multiple people sent me messages about how cheap Taco Bell used to be. And you used to go in and get like three tacos, you know, six tacos, whatever. You would spend like $3 and get full at Taco Bell. And I'm aware that's how it always used to be, right? Like you can go back to the early days of McDonald's when a burger was, you know, 50 cents or whatever it was. But I'm talking about in recent history, in my time, you know, in the time that, you know, I'm 40 years old, back when I was going to Taco Bell in my late teens, early 20s, college age stuff, Taco Bell is where you went to eat cheap. It is impossible to eat cheap at Taco Bell now. And I get that's everywhere now, but that it's depressing when you see the actual receipt that somebody posted. And it's like each taco was, you know, 59, 69 cents. Now they're like $2. And it, I don't know, it makes me sad is all.
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Now you do what they told you. 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Now you do what they told you.

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And now you do what they told you. And now you do what they told you. And now you do what they told you.

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Hey, it's Joy Behar's birthday. She's 83. She's on The View. Instead of putting people in jail for life, they should make criminals watch The View. That would be classic.

0: 101. Nirvana, that is dumb. I am Josh. This is an idea that you might think is dumb, but I think it's brilliant. And I was reading this about a neighborhood in Cincinnati. I don't know how many different places have this, but they are opening an Applebee's IHOP combo. And you can order from both menus in one sitting. You can mix and match. So, like, let's say you're sitting there and you're like, I'd really like a Rudy Tooty fresh and fruity, but I'd also like wonton tacos or riblets. You can get all that together at one time. Like, this is American ingenuity right here. This is real America right here when you get an Applebee's IHOP combo. Which reminds me, do we still have Taco Bell KFC combos? I'm a big fan of the combo of two different restaurants in one stop kind of guy. That's what I'm into, but IHOP and Applebee's. I need one of those now.
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